0: Ben Maller Show, Fox Sports Radio, as we roll on through the overnight into the early morning hours on a Monday show starting the brand new week on the Red Eye Flight. We hang out together here. A reminder to check out the Fifth Hour podcast. Yeah, I know. It's wild and crazy. It's available everywhere. Mailbag this week. We had special stop-bys by Doc Mike. Very hard to wrangle Doc Mike. He said he had a client for 7 hours on Saturday night. Get a hold of him, and then we set a time and the whole thing. And then, of course, Mike the Leprechaun as well. So check out the Fifth Hour podcast. Time now, though, for the Who Am I game. This is where we pretend to be somebody else. That's what we call it, the Who Am I game. With Sunday's loss, Cam Ward. Congratulations, Cam. What a great mitzvah that was to get the top pick in the draft for our friends in Nashville. So Cam Ward has started 21 games and lost 18 of them. That's a 143 winning percentage. Now, I'm told that's not good. Oh, you're being mean, Maller! I know. I'm a schmuck. So he's 3-18 as a starter. That's the worst record through 21 starts in NFL history. The Titans would need to win their next four games just for Cam Ward to match my record, which had been the worst through 25 career starts. Who am I? That is the question. What is the answer? The Mexican John Dutton says the 7-11 guy who's pitching for the Braves. Yes. Deshaun Kaiser from Femi. There's a good name. That's a Femi there in the Twin Cities. Manic Mike. A blast in the past from Alf the Alien Opiner. Jim Plunkett from Donkey Sausage. Who else do we have? Carly Ursay Gordon's earrings. And play calling from Michael in Tulsa. Jeff in Denver from Maller Prop. That's a good image of Jeff in Denver. That's what I imagined him to be like. Steve McNair, Air McNair, guessed by Nick. Who else do I have? Tillo going with Chuck McDowell, the timeshare guy. This is his answer. Danny G, the Ghirardelli chocolate guy from Shane in Des Moines. Mr. Irrigation says Tony Unemployed Romo is the answer. Who else do we have? Page down. Rebecca the Ram fan says Mandy Patankin is the answer. Tommy Chong from Jerry in a Jar. Dat Dude going with radio legend Hall of Famer Phil Hendry as his answer. Who else? Gunner's going with Super Bowl champion quarterback Matthew Stafford is his answer. What say you, Lorena?
1: I'm going to go with Ryan Leaf.
0: No, it is Jamarcus Russell, the worst all-time record for a starting quarterback after 25 games. Jamarcus Russell, the greatness of the Raiders. 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
11: The Atlanta Braves beat the Dodgers 3-2 Sunday night in L.A., tying up their division series at a game apiece. While the Braves left 11 men on base, the Dodgers, with runners in scoring position, were 0-for-8. Top seed Milwaukee's up 2-0 after edging San Diego 4-3 with a two-run single with two outs in the bottom of the ninth. WNBA semifinal wins for Golden State and Atlanta. NASCAR race victory in Vegas for Chase Briscoe. The Sunday night NFL game went to Carolina over the Detroit Lions, 32-26. Teteroa McMillan, 14 catches, 192 yards, and two scores. San Francisco is 4-0 after beating Denver 24-14. Minnesota is 4-0 after edging Miami 15-10. Kansas City, 4-0, came back to win at Las Vegas, 30-27. Kenneth Walker, two late touchdown runs. Road victories for the Rams in New England. I'm Steve DeSager.
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0: A bravo kind of a performance. Welcome in the beginning of another hour of the Ben Maller Show. We are in the air everywhere, preaching to the choir as we are 100% natural. coast to coast, border to border, and beyond on the vast and gigantic.

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1: 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Thank you. Thank you. Thank you. Thank you. Thank you. And right now, time for the payoff on the Insta trivia. Here it is. So the Dodgers' Freddie Freeman has now reached base safely in 24 straight postseason games dating to 2024. Blank holds the record for the longest on-base streak in playoff history. That is the question. What is the answer? Hollering James from Maller Prop Guy. That's his answer. Gorilla Monsoon, the legend from Alf, the alien opiner. You are Mary Gibbs, who is 30 today. Boo from Monsters, Inc. is 30 years old. That's from Late Night Drug Tester. Who else do we have? David Justice from Eek in Roseville, Minnesota. Ben is going with the iconic Chuck Knobloch, who had the yips. Fred Flintstone from Doc Dan. That's his answer. Angel Hernandez from JT, the wingman. And Arik in Minnesota says former Twin second and third baseman, 1979 AL Rookie of the Year, John Castino is the correct answer. Pronk from Nick. Wally Pipp, guessed by Larry D. That's his answer. Charlie Hustle from Johnny Q. Angry Bill's Doctor from Michael in Tulsa. The Bambino, Babe Ruth, guessed by Sean in Portland. Will Middlebrooks, there's a funny name, from Mediocre Kabuki in Maine. John Kruk from Kevatomic. Rod Carew, guessed by Analog Al. Mr. Lonely holds the record from So Smokes a Lot. And Mark, the full name guy, says it's him. Analog Al says he's glad Angry Bill's back. You have an answer, Lorraine, now.
2: I'm going to go with the Green Ranger.
1: Is it the Green Ranger? No, that is it's the Green Hornet. The correct answer would be Miguel Cabrera. Miguel Cabrera of the Tigers. 31 straight postseason games on base. Here we go. Here we go. Here we go.
3: To the third degree. This is when Big Ben gets grilled.
1: Koopa Loop, what do we got?
4: Ben, it was reported over the weekend that teams around the NFL are monitoring the Marvin Harrison Jr. situation.
1: What does that mean? Are they like monitoring? Are they like clicking refresh on their computer? Like, how do they monitor it? What do they do exactly?
4: That's a good question.
1: Thank you.
4: I guess they're seeing about maybe if he'll be available to trade for.
1: Well, who would want to trade for Marvin Harrison Jr., who's not very good at football? Line him up. Come on.
4: Well, that leads to my question. Do you think a change of scenery could improve things for Marvin Harrison Jr.?
1: Well, there is a saying, Coop, that the apple doesn't fall far from the tree. In this case, the apple did fall far from the tree. No, listen, he's got a great opportunity in Arizona. It's a bad team. Remember Megatron back in the day on bad Lions teams? He had great statistics. You should be able to get numbers on a bad team. He can't get open. He's, by all accounts, he's just kind of lazy. I wouldn't touch him. But somebody will. He'll get another opportunity. He'll get an opportunity on a good team. Next!
4: So Notre Dame quarterback C.J. Carr accounted for 5 touchdowns against Bill Belichick's North Carolina.
1: That seems good.
4: Yeah. The former draft guru, Todd McShay. I guess he's still a draft guru. I don't know.
1: Yeah, he's just doing it like independent, I think.
4: Yeah.
1: Or maybe he's at the Ringer. I don't know. I don't know who works at the Ringer.
4: Right. He said watching Carr today reminded me of Tom Brady in person.
1: Yeah.
4: Do you think we've got a future Hall of Famer in C.J. Carr?
1: That's actually disrespectful because nobody who watched Tom Brady at Michigan thought this guy's going to be good in the NFL. So he's actually disrespectful. See what he did there, Coop? Because Brady, he was drafted in the middle rounds because nobody thought he was any good.
4: That's true.
1: So, hold on. Listen, you look at the big board, Coop, and even Arch Manning, Texas didn't play this weekend, but Arch Manning right at the top. CJ Carr is in that conversation among the top 10 picks, but we got a lot of time left before the draft. I'm not convinced that, listen, he's fine. I'm not ready to annoy him the next Tom Brady. Next!
4: All right, so get this. An anonymous NBA executive was quoted in saying there's definitely interest there in trading for Bronny James, that teams are interested. And that the Lakers could get a second-round pick or two.
1: Liar, liar. You started a movie, liar, liar. Come on, Coop. That's a lie.
4: No, it was reported.
1: Use the claw. It's bullcrap, Coop. It's bullcrap. It's not true. How'd we do? Come on.
4: Pass, I
1: won. I won. I won. I won. I won. I won. fried chicken dinner. Maller here. 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
18: In the NFL Sunday night game at Carolina, the Panthers beat Detroit 32-26 as Ted Aroa McMillan had 14 receptions, 192 yards, and two scores. Kansas City's 4-0 after coming back to win at Las Vegas 30-27. San Francisco is 4-0 after defeating Denver 24-14. And Minnesota is 4-0 after its 15-10 win against Miami. Will Reichert 5-for-5 on field goals. Victories for Seattle and Indianapolis. Chase Briscoe won the NASCAR race in Vegas. WNBA playoff wins for Golden State and Atlanta. The Sunday night ball game went to Atlanta, beating the Dodgers 3-2 in L.A., tying up their division series at a game apiece. And the top-seeded Milwaukee Brewers are up 2-0 after beating the Padres 4-3 with a two-run single with two outs in the bottom of the ninth. Losing closer Mason Miller walked 3 in the 9th. I'm Steve DeSager.
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1: Angry, angry birds, welcome in the beginning of another hour of the Ben Maller Show. We are in the air everywhere, as we own the echo chamber. We do, and we have low calories, so don't worry about that. In fact, if you don't eat during the show, you'll lose weight because it's calorie free. Yeah, I know, it's wild. 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
1: From the eye of the hurricane, guaranteed human, from the world-famous Fox Sports Radio studios where Mark the Walker, cruising around Rochester, he's doing his thing there, and Jerry in a Jar, even Shane in Des Moines. 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I said, calm down. Calm down, boys. 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

0: 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The Fifth Hour is P2. Put Fox Sports Radio as P3 if you want. Those are the three right there. Boom, right at the top. The Holy Trinity, along with Al Ferdog and Maller Prop Guy. Thank you.
1: Hey, you sports figure guy
0: or
2: girl. Who the hell are you talking to, son?
1: Here's some instant advice.
3: Hold that thought. No one's paid attention to me for 10 whole seconds.
1: And if you don't like it, screw you.
0: And away we go. It's the Insta Advice Line, Unscreened Radio. The safety net is off. Here we go. Who needs our advice? We activated the Maller Think Tank, and after a minutes-long review of the games in the NFL this weekend, we have determined the team that needs it the most, the Philadelphia Eagles. E-A-G-L-E-S, suck, suck, suck. Eagles lost two games this past week. They had the worst third down performance in franchise history, 0 of 12 on third down, just 172 yards of offense against an Eagle team, or against a Ram team, rather, missing their top two defensive players. Aaron Donald and Myles Garrett did not play in that game. So what is your advice to Jalen Hurts, who averaged less than 3.5 yards per pass attempt, had just 93 yards. He's a $255 million, $55 million contract quarterback, $255 million man, 93 yards. 877-99 on Fox. You're live on the air. When you hear my voice, we'll start out with you. Caller, you're on the air. Hello. Advice to Jalen Hurts and the Eagles, caller. Caller's not there. We'll go to caller two. Caller two, you're on the air. Line two. Hello, line two.
4: Hey, hello, Big Ben.
0: All right, thank you for that. Yes, caller, you're on the rapid fire. Line four, you're on the air, line four. Hello.
4: What's worse, Blake Snell starting for your team or Deshaun Watson as your team's starting quarterback?
0: Or Austin Wells running the bases for your baseball team, Supermarket Steve. Line number, let's go to line five, 877-99 on Fox. Hello, line five. No Rick in Maryland yet. Line five, advice to Jalen Hurts, line five.
5: $60 for a Hello Kitty popcorn bucket? I'd gladly pay $100 for one.
0: Well, I know. You're the demo they're looking for, Ferg Dog. Line six, you're on the air, line six. Hello.
6: Yeah, morning time. Hey, Mike Tomlin sound like he got a gazoo lodging his throat, doesn't he?
0: Yeah, he does. Well, there's our guy right there. That's Rick in Maryland. Caller, you're on the air, caller. Hello.
7: Lorena, ¿qué pasa, mami?
0: We're giving advice here to Jalen Hurts and the Eagles, caller. Let's go to line one. Line one, you're on the air. Your advice, line one.
8: More tush push.
0: All right, more tush push. Yes, line three. Let's go over to line three. Hello, line three. It's the instant advice line. We're helping out the Eagles. We are trained professionals. Do not attempt this at home. If you ever get your own radio show, listen, this is not easy. Line number three. Hello, line three.
9: I sat on the burrito.
0: Okay, well, you might want to clean your pants. Line number four. Hello, line four.
10: What do you call a one-armed hooker?
0: I don't know what.
10: Stingy Jack.
0: All right. Thank you for that. I don't know what he said, but I don't want to know what he said. Line five. Hello, line five.
11: You ought to learn to play better football through the Bad News Bears.
0: Oh, right, well, thank you. There's a right, Frank the Tank there checking in. Hello, line six. Hello, line six.
12: Get ready to break out all the brown paper bags for every team.
0: Yes, that's right. Well, starting with your Pittsburgh Steelers there. That's Sean the Hood Guy. It's the Instant Advice Line, Unscreened Radio. Hello, line number one. Hello, line one.
13: This is Terrell Owens. That's my quarterback.
0: That's my quarterback. Leave my quarterback alone. That's my quarterback. Line two. Hello, line two. You're on the air. We're giving advice to the Eagles. They've lost two games this week and got absolutely smoked statistically by the Rams and blew the lead late. No points in the second half for the Eagles and Jalen Hurts. Hello, line two. You're on the air, line two. Hello.
14: Hello, how you doing today?
0: All right, thank you for that. That's E-Dog from Long Island. Line 3, you're on the air, Line 3. Hello. Line 3 is not there. We'll go to Line 4. It's the instant advice line for Jalen Hurts and the Eagles. Hurts averaged 3.4 yards per pass. Hello, Line number 4. You're on the air.
15: Shut up, fatso. You.
0: All right, Line number 5. Hello, Line 5. You're on the air, Line 5. Go.
16: Happy birthday, Roberto.
0: Oh, yes. I'm sure it's Roberto's birthday somewhere. 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It's the instant advice line for Jalen Hurts. 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
17: Hey, picking with Poppy. 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
0: All right. We'll do one more. 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
18: Line 3.
0: Line 3. You're on the air, Line 3. Hello.
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0: There you go. 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
6: The Atlanta Braves beat the Dodgers 3-2 Sunday night in L.A., tying up their division series at a game apiece. While the Braves left 11 men on base, the Dodgers, with runners in scoring position, were 0-8. Top seed Milwaukee's up 2-0 after edging San Diego 4-3 with a two-run single with two outs in the bottom of the ninth. WNBA semifinal wins for Golden State and Atlanta. NASCAR race victory in Vegas for Chase Briscoe. The Sunday night NFL game went to Carolina over the Detroit Lions 32-26. Teteroa McMillan, 14 catches, 192 yards, and two scores. San Francisco is 4-0 after beating Denver 24-14. Minnesota is 4-0 after edging Miami 15-10. Kansas City, 4-0, came back to win at Las Vegas 30-27. Kenneth Walker, two late touchdown runs. Road victories for the Rams in New England. I'm Steve DeSager.
4: Ben freaking Maller. Yeah.
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0: 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I'll do it.
4: 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You want accountability? Then you want Ben Maller.
7: Oh, very impressive.
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0: Have you had the Buffalo Bills cruising through the AFC East? You are a loser. Reality knocking at the door. Welcome in the beginning of another hour of the Ben Maller Show. We are in the air everywhere as we talk the talk, the talky, talky, talky. We do that. That's right. We are made from the best stuff on Earth, which is like everyone else. It's all the same. It's all stuff from the planet. Coast to coast, border to border, and beyond, on the vast and colossally. Coast, border to border, and beyond, on the vast and colossally. Powerful microphones of FSR emanating live. We'll do it live from the frogs croaking in the lagoon, which means that rain will come real soon. That's what it says. Close. A lot of rain. Guaranteed Human from the world-famous Fox Sports Radio studios, where Rob in the 321 says, "Hey, Mala, give me some of that bull." I said, "All right, we'll give you some bull." Well, because that's what Danny DeVito wants, our favorite trash man at the moment there in Boston. 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

0: 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Early morning now. A decent sports viewing day today. Got a couple of baseball playoff games and the Monday night football game. I know Benjamin on his way to a pig roast. He's excited about that. And we're here with you, and you can support the Ben Maller Show podcast. And how do you do that? Well, just listen to it. Yeah, help us out. We're here 4 hours. You're probably not listening all 4 hours. Got a life, things going on. So check out the Ben Maller Show podcast. You can listen to the whole thing, the full Maller. Or it's been cannibalized into little bite-sized pieces. And the best of version is 0.7 seconds long. That's it. Check out the Ben Maller Show podcast, also the Fifth Hour podcast as well. Subscribe to that. Thank you, thank you, thank you, thank you, thank you, thank you.
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3: That is the top answer. 40 points. It's Maller Militia Feud.
0: Let's play the feud. Come on down. We've got our buddy Coach Russell in the Orlando area is going to be one of our contestants. Hello, Coach Russell. Welcome.
7: Hey, good morning. Got a big game this Friday night. Play for the district championship. So we're excited to play for that. Got to win our third straight.
0: All right. Good luck, Coach. Hopefully you pull off the win for us. Make us proud there this weekend. And you will be going against Lorena. Pick two or three, Lorena. Two or three.
8: Number two.
0: All right. You have picked Chris in Boston. Hello, Chris. Welcome.
9: Good morning, Ben. How's it going?
0: Good morning. Any old Red Sox names? Well, we don't have time for that. We can't do that.
9: I always have old
0: names. I know. There's so many great names of the past. All right. Well, I have a category. Wait, one?
8: Number one.
0: Be the top one? Yeah.
8: All right.
0: Here we go, gentlemen. Your name is your buzzer. We surveyed 100 men. Well, we didn't. Somebody else did. Tell me one household duty you just refuse to perform. Your name is your buzzer.
9: Chris.
0: I'm
9: doing the dishes.
0: Yeah, absolutely. That's the number one. I want you to know, I do the dishes. So I am a dishwasher, but most men do not want to do the dishes. That is correct, Chris. And you get to go again. There are 1, 2, 3, 4 more answers on the board.
9: Taking out the trash.
0: Taking out the garbage. Yes, that was also on there. And so you have the top answer and the last answer on the board. That means there are 3 answers left here, Chris, in Boston.
9: Cleaning the bathroom.
0: Oh my God! Look at this, unbelievable!
8: It's like you hate doing chores.
0: Yeah.
9: Maybe just a little bit.
0: I don't like cleaning the bathroom either. I don't mind the dishes, and I don't the garbage. I don't love, but I'll do it. But the bathroom, I don't really like. All right, so there's 2 answers left, Chris. You have a chance to run the board. You get these last 2 answers. 100 men surveyed. Tell me a household duty you refuse to perform.
9: Doing the dishes.
0: Well, we already had that. And it,
9: okay.
0: it has not changed. Water. All right, we'll give...
8: He said another one.
0: What did he say? Well, I thought he... Go ahead.
8: Say it again.
9: I said laundry.
0: Yeah, laundry was on there. All right, look at that. One answer really left. One answer. One answer left. Chris, you can run the board, and here we go.
9: I don't know. I got
0: no idea. All right. Coach Russell, there's one answer left. We had dishes, bathroom, laundry, garbage. There's one other thing that, according to 100 men surveyed, they don't want to do this. Household duty.
7: Make the bed.
0: That's a good one. Is it make the bed? No, it is not make the bed.
7: No.
0: All right. Anybody? Hey, Chris, anything? No?
9: No.
0: No?
7: Sweep the floor.
0: Oh, there you go. There we go. You got it. You got it on the floor, guys. Coach Russell, it was clean the floor, but Chris, you win a golden ticket. Thank you. All right. Thank you, gentlemen. There you go. Unbelievable. 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
2: In the NFL Sunday night game at Carolina, the Panthers beat Detroit 32-26 as Teddero and McMillan had 14 receptions, 192 yards, and two scores. Kansas City's 4-0 after coming back to win at Las Vegas 30-27. San Francisco is 4-0 after defeating Denver 24-14. And Minnesota is 4-0 after its 15-10 win against Miami. Will Reichert 5-for-5 on field goals. Victories for Seattle and Indianapolis. Chase Briscoe won the NASCAR race in Vegas. WNBA playoff wins for Golden State and Atlanta. The Sunday night ball game went to Atlanta, beating the Dodgers 3-2 in L.A., tying up their division series at a game apiece. And the top-seeded Milwaukee Brewers are up 2-0 after beating the Padres 4-3 with a two-run single with two outs in the bottom of the ninth. Losing closer Mason Miller walked 3 in the ninth. I'm Steve DeSager.
5: It's two pros and a cup of Joe.
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18: H77-3DP show. Operator Tyler sitting by. Falcons at the Saints coming up tonight. Falcons, I believe, getting 1.5. White Sox, Guardians, Yankees in the Rays. The Brewers in dramatic style. They beat the Padres. Braves, Dodgers all tied up. Jays up, Rays up 1-0 on the Yanks. White Sox up 1-0 on the Guardians. I was watching Jacob Mizorowski, and he threw 105, first pitch. Normally, you know, these starting pitchers, power pitchers, by the third or fourth inning is when they ramp it up a little bit. I was always fascinated. Now, this is why I wasn't a successful pitcher, because I started out throwing as hard as I could, and then when I tired, and then, you know, they roughed me up after that. These pitchers, they usually start out where, you know, I'm just cruising a little bit. Then all of a sudden you ramp it up a little bit. Nolan Ryan used to do that. Curt Schilling would do that. Randy Johnson. But watching Jacob Mizorowski, it was 105 on your FM dial to start. From 2008 to 2026, the number of pitches that were thrown in all of Major League Baseball, over 101 miles per hour. So that's 2008 to 2026. The number of combined pitches over 101, 653. In 2026, Jacob Mizorowski threw 743 by himself.

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30: Okay.
31: May work.
30: Yeah, Paul. I kind of like his reaction there. That's my first time hearing like that. They got lucky. It's weird to say after a loss, but I like it.
32: He's not he's good copy.
30: Yes.
32: Good content. I like that. But I'd read the room after something like that. You just lost to a practice player in your building. Yeah, Dylan.
33: I have the list of teams C.J. Gardner-Johnson has been on, and it's extensive.
32: Is it five?
33: So we got Saints, Eagles, Lions, back to the Eagles, Texans, Ravens, Bears, all last year. Those three were all last year, and then now the Bills.
32: Now, he's been good at times, but he does make it sound like, you know, he's the second coming of Mel Blunt. I see what I did, Todd?
30: Yeah,
32: I took it back to an era that you might
30: remember. I love it.
32: Remember.
30: Me, you, and seven other people know what you're talking about.
32: Yes, Dylan.
33: I'm not seeing that he was ever selected to a Pro Bowl, which is surprising because he was the co-leader for interceptions in 2022.
32: Yeah, all right. Monday Night Football, it'll be the Falcons at the Saints. I have no idea what to expect, but when these two teams get together, you throw out the records. It'll always be fun. Yes, Marvin.
34: That game feels like a regional, like it's serious down there, right?
32: Yes.
34: Like, anywhere else outside of the country, outside of the South?
32: Yeah.
34: Okay. But down there, feels like it's a real rivalry.
32: And it's usually the visiting team ends up winning, and maybe the team that's not as good as the other team. It's just a weird rivalry. But it'll be fun. Yeah, Paul?
30: They're both 1-2, and they're both one game out of the first place in the division.
32: Zach in Knoxville. Hi, Zach. What do you have for me today?
35: ADP, thanks for taking my call. Maybe I'm overreacting because it is a standalone game, but I can't help but think back to when Dan Quinn said that the window is closed on the Lions when they lost that 24 NFC Championship game. Do you think this iteration of the Lions is out of the Super Bowl window?
32: It certainly feels that way. I felt that they regressed each year after that because you're that close. You're going to the Super Bowl. And then all of a sudden you keep taking a step back and step back and step back. And everybody talks about injuries. Well, everybody deals with injuries. I mean, the Niners have dealt with injuries. And the Niners look pretty good. Like, when their old guys are healthy, they're a really good team. It's just, can you keep the old guys healthy? Ken in Atlanta. Hi, Ken. What do you have for me?
2: Uncle DP, much love and respect to you. Just want to kind of get on you a little bit, though, because when Andrew Jones made it into the Hall of Fame, looking at this playoff baseball, when you have Smoltz on, he's probably the one that didn't benefit as much because he was more of a strikeout pitcher.
32: Yeah.
2: But watching my Braves all the time, Andrew Jones cleaned up so much of Glavin and Maddox's trash by how easy and effortlessly he did. Like, it almost made it seem like, yeah, okay, 11 gold gloves. And it was just so dismissive in your tone. And I respect your sports analysis on everything, but anytime, if he would have been, just like Chipper said, a Yankee first ballot, but he had to beg to get in the Hall of Fame, and he cleaned up so much trash. And looking at this postseason baseball, defense wins when it comes to championships. And
32: we don't have to always agree. Andrew Jones was a wonderful center fielder. Absolutely. One of the great center fielders of all time. He got into the Hall of Fame. So, you won. Yes, Marv.
34: I feel like he's kind of in that Ozzie Smith category, where he got into the Hall of Fame because he was such a great defender.
32: Yes. Yeah. I mean, Ozzie had one big hit, the home run, playoffs, was acrobatic. He's not better than Davey Concepcion, who was the shortstop for the Big Red Machine. But, you know, a lot of it is flair, being on national TV, presentation, all of that. Ozzie, a great interview. You want to put him in? Put him in. We don't have to agree on all these things. That's the fun part of this. Andrew Jones, or Andrew Jones, he was a great outfielder, very good hitter. Absolutely. Yes, Dylan.
33: Greg Maddux also had 18 gold gloves, too.
32: Okay.
33: We're talking defensively. Yeah, Braves.
32: Yeah. Yeah. Very underrated.
33: Yeah.
32: Very underrated fielder, Greg Maddux. He just didn't get enough attention for his fielding.
33: Nope.
32: Todd is in the confessional. 1 hour in the books. Our good buddy on loan from NFL Network, Gerald McCoy, will join us in a half hour. Hope you'll stay tuned. 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

0: about best and worst of the weekend? Let's go around the infield. Todd, I'll start with you. Best and worst.
1: Best of the weekend, if I could do a personal one. Family weekend in the Triad. My wife, daughter, and I watched Wake Forest dominate Stanford, the Cardinal.
0: Yes.
1: 57-3. It was 29-3 at the break. They outscored the Cardinal 28-0 in the second half. That's crazy. Worst of the weekend, Kansas Stadium, Fort Collins, Colorado. During the first half of a 56-26 loss to Oregon State, head coach Jim Mora of Colorado State takes defensive play calling duties away from Tyson Summers. Summers didn't take too kindly to that decision and just left the field. He was officially fired after the game. Last week, the Rams gave up 59 points in a loss to the University of Texas at San Antonio. Things not going well at Colorado State.
0: Yes, Paul.
2: Semantics-wise, did he quit or was he fired? Because he had his duties taken from him as play calling. He left the field, which is pretty rare in college football. And once you leave the field, aren't you quitting? Once you leave the property, aren't you quitting?
0: Yeah.
2: And then after the game, I guess he was, air quotes, fired.
0: Dylan, best and worst.
3: My best, the New York Jets. They have an interception.
0: Yay.
3: After 20 long games without one. They finally got a pick. That was nice for them. My other best, Tom Kim, the golfer, comes in first place in the Asian Games. This was big because he needed to come in first to earn a military exemption. So he now, I believe, does not have to serve in the South Korean military. Talk about a lot of pressure on that one.
0: Marvin, best and worst.
4: Best of the weekend. Oh, I watched this mollywop. Missouri running back Jamal Roberts, 24 carries, 211 yards, 3 touchdowns. Missouri, 45-17 over Florida, who I thought was going to put up a better fight. Other best of the weekend, we just spoke about this off air. Nikola Jokic pulled off maybe the greatest pass I've ever seen in my life. I know it's radio, so you guys can't see it, but YouTube it, go on social media, look up Nikola Jokic pass, no look, cross court, behind the back. It's the best pass I've ever seen.
0: It doesn't look real. Now, I know it's preseason, but just to think about the pass and then complete the pass to your teammate on the opposite side. So he throws it underneath. He's in one corner underneath the basket, past three defenders, gets his guy in the corner for the three-point shot. Yes, Dylan.
3: He's pretty good.
0: He's the best player in the game. He is. He plays chess. Everybody's playing checkers. Yes, Pauling.
2: My best of the weekend, I will give you Alabama quarterback Keelan Russell, 16 for 22, 285, 3 touchdowns, and they took care of Mississippi State. The other quarterback for the Kentucky Wildcats, Kenny Minchie, 28 of 41, 272, and 3 touchdowns in the win over South Carolina.
0: Kentucky football is fun. I don't know if they're good, but they're fun. They have, you know, those game, a couple of games each year where you go, I'll be damned. How about that, Kentucky? And then they'll have other games where you go, I'll be damned. Yes, Dylan.
3: I mean, remember the Will Levis days at Kentucky? Those were nice.
0: Yeah.
3: At Kentucky, afterwards, they, you know.
0: Yeah, Paul.
2: Was it Andre Woodson, their quarterback for a few years? They were pretty good. Jared Lorenzen, they had a few decent years.
0: Yeah, hefty lefty.
2: Yeah, they're good, but not necessarily threatening.
0: Hottest rookies, biggest superstars. The all-time greats, the only place to collect them all. Panini trading cards, the official trading cards of the Dan Patrick Show. Let's see. Court in Wisconsin. Did I get that right, Court?
5: That is correct, DP. How are we doing today?
0: Great.
5: My best and worst of the weekend. My worst, I got to start out with Edgerrin Cooper blowing out his Achilles. One of the better linebackers in the NFL and really coming on. That really hurts. And my best of the weekend is Jackson Churio's walk-off two-run single yesterday to put the Brewers up 2-0. And on a little side note, you could also say the best of the weekend was Bob Uecker sitting up there knocking that ball back in the park on Friday night.
0: Yeah, this kid is only 22 to 23. And that's a big-time showdown against that pitcher in that moment. Whew, that's great. Aiden in Utah is back. Hi, Aiden.
6: Yeah, good morning, Dan. I just got a worse and a worser on the weekend. Steering negative. Worse is Kamario Taylor, the quarterback out of Mississippi State. Everybody was high on him, and he just had a disappointing showing against Alabama.
0: Yep.
6: And then my worst here, Colorado. Like, having Deion Sanders as your football coach, how do you have a culture that they have? Like, the kids just don't care. They're unathletic. the coaching staff just doesn't care. Like, how do you have that culture coming from Deion Sanders as your head coach?
0: It's really surprising, Aiden. Thank you for the phone call. But Deion just comes out, and it's like, you ask my quarterback why he didn't suit up. I'm not going to tell you. And then he says, I don't have a quarterback. And then he's dismissing players. Man, it wasn't that long ago where you had a lot of people on ESPN, like, how about Deion to the Cowboys to coach? And, hey, I was the one who said, if he has a successful year, could he be a replacement at Florida State? I don't know if he's going to be able to hold on to this job. The way things look, not good. Dylan, update the poll results.
3: Who you got tonight, Falcons or Saints?
0: Oh.
3: Saints at 70% right now.
0: Okay. This is always a weird game. Always, when these two teams play. Always. I always take the road team. Yeah, Paulie.
2: Falcons looked pretty good last week. Penix, they beat the Packers.
0: Marvin's doppelganger.
4: Come on.
0: Yeah.
4: It's my son.
0: Yeah. I can see some similarities. Though, if you wear a do-rag, would you wear a do-rag?
4: Never.
0: Okay. It's a don't-rag.
4: Right.
0: Okay. Marvin is going to be in the confessional. Paulie gets ready to prep for Not So Fast coming up at noon Eastern on Peacock and NBC Sports Now with Andrew Perloff. 2 hours in the books. Pedro Martinez will join us in a half hour. Dan and the Danettes, Dan Patrick Show. 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
17: Sunshine is going to be the forecast story for days and days to come. Now, this morning, we're in the low 50s to start, and we'll only top out at 68 degrees, lower than what we saw on Sunday because winds have shifted to the north. Tonight, chilly. We are dropping to 44, and then tomorrow, ample sunshine back to the 70-degree mark. That's the forecast. I'm 9 First Warning meteorologist Jennifer Ketchmark.
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0: That's what Padres fans are singing. Tear the roof off this sucker. Ground rules are ground rules, and they predicted it. That made me go, I feel like they put it into the universe. Covino and Rich on Fox Sports Radio.
1: Yeah.
0: Speaking of the universe, did you hear about those alien wars going on? I heard all about it this weekend.
1: Covino's convinced there's lizard people among us.
0: I heard that there's reptilians and they're at war with the Greys. I heard it this weekend, man. It's got to be true. Made me go,
1: Must be.
0: And I saw those UFO lights in New Jersey over the weekend. Made me go, Covino and Rich, we want the funk. We're here with Danny G and Sam, and we're in the middle of things that made you go,
1: As we get back to that, I will say, for a minute, Danny, I was like, "Doc, please don't tell me the Cardinals are going to win again." And then the Giants.
2: Oh, that last play of the game. All they had to do was punch that touchdown in.
1: But guess what? Giants with 2 weeks in a row, goal line stand. So you got to give the Giants, situational defense. They've closed out two games in a row. The Giants could very well be 1-3. They're 3-1.
2: Jameis didn't seem so confident again.
0: No, Giants defense stood up. Patriots defense stood up. So now we go to your phone calls. Actually, Rich, don't you have? I have one more.
1: Okay. The cards weren't mine. I just had to point out that the Cardinals, much like I predicted, may not win again until they play the Jets. And they may not even beat the Jets, just so you know.
0: All right. Well, the wait is over. Football's heating up. We're talking about it, and so is DraftKings. 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The crown is yours.
1: You know who hooked me up on DraftKings?
0: Who?
1: George Kittle. Because I made a fun.
0: Did you hear his breakaway speed? Almost 20 miles per hour.
3: 18 miles per hour.
1: Yeah. How is
3: a guy? Achilles injury.
0: 9 or something.
3: He was cruising.
0: Dude, you saw him explode. You saw it.
1: No, but it is him. It's the Iowa blood, right?
3: That's right.
0: Yeah. No, I was
3: They could have used him against the Buckeyes.
1: So, yeah. Let me tell you.
3: Wouldn't have made a difference.
1: I'll get back to Kittle, but that was another observation.
3: No. That saved that for me.
1: Okay.
3: Jeremiah Smith is mine.
1: Fair enough. We'll get to that next hour.
3: Or Dan's.
1: The 49ers. That George Kittle touchdown, I needed for a fun prop bet I made, it was one of those like passing yards, touchdowns, you know, like four or five props. I hit big because Kittle with that breakaway put Brock Purdy over 200 yards. And for a minute, because it was one of those defensive like games where forever Brock Purdy had like 160, 180 yards. That big breakaway by Kittle got me over the yardage. So thank you.
0: That was awesome.
1: Mr. Kittle.
0: That was awesome. Let's take one phone call now, Rich. 877-99 on Fox. Things that made you go, who's this, Danny?
2: Let's go to Oregon. Tony.
0: Hey, Tony.
1: Hey, Tom.
4: Hey, it's the West Coast guy with the East Coast bias. Hey, the Bears, man, they just absolutely killed the Jets. 23-12 doesn't even come close to the domination that they had. You know, it's the 335 total yards they had. They had two more first downs than the Jets even had plays. It's welcome to October. Happy Halloween. Coach Johnson's a witch, man. Three quarterbacks, three wins.
0: Yeah, I think they had, 34 first downs to 32 plays the entire game.
1: And yeah.
0: I don't know, something ridiculous, second time that's ever happened.
1: I think it's fair to say that while Caleb gets back in action, the Bears are really good. And Ben Johnson, much like DB saying how Kyle Shanahan could plug in players.
0: Yeah.
1: I mean, Ben Johnson's run a nice ship over there. I think that's – the Bears are a good team, and I think – Bears fans should be very excited about the future. My final observation, Danny G, I know we're going to get to you and Sam. I would say how the Rams could very well be 1-3, and you could either say the Eagles blew it, or you could say the Rams stepped up when it mattered. There's always two ways to look at it. To me, there was at one point, you know how they do the in-game like
0: odds? Doing a lot of picks, though.
1: You know they were doing the in-game odds? At one point, I think it was like the Eagles had a 90-something percent chance of winning the ball game. When they were about to score again, and it was like first and goal. Similar situation to the Cowboys last week where it's like, how'd you lose
5: up
1: this
5: 10,
1: game?
5: Yeah.
3: They went 0-for-12 on third downs. And a lot of their points were set up by picks. Cooper DeJean right before the half.
1: The Eagles sort of blew that game. The Rams could be at 1-3. And I know DB and I would be happy about that being Niners and Seahawks fans.
5: And I at least want to give the Rams this, is the NFL completely screwed them with the schedule. Like, we talk about McVay messing up the Australia stuff, but they had to play week 2 on a Monday night, short week on the road to Denver, which is probably the toughest place to play a road game, go back to L.A., and then fly to Philadelphia for an early kick on Sunday to face the Eagles. Those are good teams. Like, you played three really good teams so far, so they weren't given any favors when it came to their schedule.
1: So the Rams, who were the odds-on favorite to win it all in Vegas, by far, are sitting at 2-2, and they look like they're going to be all right. But there was a minute where you're like, man, the Rams are going to start 1-3.
3: The Eagles let them stick around, though. They didn't score any points in the second half. Yeah. The Eagles' offense is just hard to watch.
1: Yeah. So, hey, all the rest of your observations. There was a lot. Baseball, football, everything. We'll continue next. More things that made you go, hmm. Covino and Rich on Fox Sports Radio Monday. Let's go. We are Fox
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8: 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An accident has now been cleared on southbound 75 before Paddock Road. All lanes now reopened in the construction zone, but traffic still moving slow back from Shepherd Lane. Plan on delays. Left lane blocked southbound 71 at Pfeiffer Road. That's from a disabled vehicle. I'm Eddie Zellick with traffic.
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15: I'm Dan Patrick, and this is Above the Noise. Jalen Hurts is probably the NFL's favorite quarterback to criticize, and normally it feels excessive. He has repeatedly played his best football when the stakes are highest, and Philadelphia has done a lot of winning with him at QB. At some point, that has to count for something, but the last 2 weeks, difficult to defend. Sunday against the Rams, a breaking point. Philadelphia managed 93 yards passing and went 0 for 12 on third down. That's on Jalen Hurts. Philadelphia doesn't need him throwing for 350 every Sunday. But when the running game stalls or an opponent forces obvious passing situations, the Eagles need more than they're getting. Hurts has earned plenty of grace because of what he's accomplished. But there's no such thing as immunity. The Eagles had the Rams where they wanted him. They just couldn't close the door. Right now, their passing game is a big reason why. I'm Dan Patrick, and this is Above the Noise. 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
17: 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An accident has now been cleared on southbound 75 before Paddock Road. All lanes now reopened in the construction zone, but traffic still moving slow back from Shepherd Lane. Plan on delays. Left lane blocked southbound 71 at Pfeiffer Road. That's from a disabled vehicle. I'm Eddie Zellick with traffic.
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4: Tonight, clear and chilly, a low down to 46. As for tomorrow, bright sunshine, a high of 71. Then tomorrow night, fair skies, a low down to 48. That's the forecast. I'm 9 First Warning, Chief Meteorologist Steve Raleigh.
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7: He has ever had. They are now 4-1 with a chance to play in a absolutely massive game next week against LSU. I guess I'll start by saying, I'll get all three of us. Tell me how you watched the game, and in the moment, did you like the decision when Will Stein went for two right as it happened?
27: I wasn't watching the game. I had to listen to it on the iHeartRadio app. I was at an event in Indiana, and there was nobody else paying attention to the game but me. Nobody was listening to the Kentucky Wildcats, so I had to celebrate by myself, which was kind of weird. But, man, I am so proud of this team and proud of these players and proud of this coach, because South Carolina delivered not just a knockout punch, they delivered a haymaker to start the game. Then a couple gut punches right there before halftime, and a gut punch on the 75-yard scramble, and a gut punch in overtime, and they still fought back and won on the road. Super proud of these guys.
7: Drew?
28: I had a unique experience watching at home. I actually prefer at home because in the press box, got to work and be somewhat professional. But at home, on like third downs, I get in my stance and I help out. But there was a moment when we started coming back where Abby went upstairs with the baby and I moved to a different part of the room just for a split second. I could barely see the TV. And that's when we had a big play. And I texted her. I said, wherever you are, don't move. I'm going to stay where I am. And I sat there with a bad angle at my own television from early in the fourth quarter through the end of the game, texting my wife, who was just a few rooms over. So we were a little superstitious, but had a great time watching it.
7: I know. I love that. I love when you get in the I can't move from this position thing. Yeah. Like, I get that like that sometimes. If I'm watching it in a certain way, there's okay, if I move, I can't move, so I'm going to have to stay right here. First of all, this is now the second time, Billy, I've been in New York as they win these road games.
27: You're right.
7: And I don't know. Do I have to come back here in 2 weeks for the Oklahoma game? I may have to, just for good juju.
29: Yeah, if you're a little stitious, you might. I would limit your muffin consumption while you're there, though.
7: By the way, I just for the record, Ryan brought treats to this studio today.
27: Nice.
7: Yes,
27: I went well received.
7: Yes, I went to like a high-end bakery, brought treats, went to the guy whose office I used.
27: Yeah.
7: Apologized to him. He was like, oh, it was no big thing. And I didn't want to be like, well, I know it might have been a big thing, but I didn't, you know. And then I went around and told all the people, hey, there are treats. And so I think I made up for it pretty well here today.
27: Good job. Be the bigger person. You did. And that guy also played cool.
7: They didn't do anything wrong. I'm the one that screwed up. But I think it helped. But anyway.
27: Good.
7: So I was... You know, this was another game where at the beginning of the game, I didn't know that we would win. And then, of course, we fall down 17-0 so quickly. And it's not just that we were down 17-0. Drew, we looked dead in the water. I mean, we were doing three straight series, three and out. They are doing whatever it is they want. And, you know, then they get the ball again, right? So it's 17-0, and they have the ball. And at that moment, Drew, you just have to assume, I think the ESPN had us as a 94% chance to lose at that moment. I kind of thought, well, the game's over. You know, I mean, this is going to just be a stinker. like a Will Stein, this will be a stinker. And I'm sitting there thinking, you know, hopefully we can tell people that let's not rely on this. They get that fumble, which was the break they needed there. And then from then on, Drew, it looked like a different team.
28: Yeah, I would say 100% of the fan base thought we were losing that game when it was 17-0. There was also some overreactions online that I think some people probably deleted later in the evening, early in that game. Part of it, I think, is we're still learning new things about football. Like with Mark Stoops, and I hate, you know, piling on Mark Stoops because I love Mark Stoops, but when we were down by 17, we just felt like there's no scenario in the world where you can come back from 17. There was just a gap that we had for years that we would not overcome. And this kind of taught us, yeah, when you have an offensive team, you're always in it and can always come back. And I think early in the game, we were just so used to that mindset for so long. And then we saw what happens when a team can put up points like that.
7: To be fair to Mark, you know, Ryan, they had never come back from 17 on the road since they started playing football in Kentucky. It had never happened. That's the first time we had ever seen it. And then they do, and actually take the lead. And I think the most impressive thing to me about this win is we take the lead. We have them on their heels. It's 24-20. And I think almost certainly, if you get a stop on that next possession, Kentucky's winning that game. And it's 3rd and 12 in their end. Sellers starts scrambling. And should have been brought down. 2 horribly missed tackles that I think end the game. And it instead turns into a 75-yard run. That completely flips the game in the other direction. And when that happens, it was deflating to Kentucky. I think South Carolina scores maybe the next play. Then go 3 and out or whatever. We kick it back to them. And the game at that point, in some ways, Ryan, feels over again in the other direction.

0: scored first. I thought it was huge that we got to go second. But yeah, let me go back to the question that I asked both of you all. So let's actually, 4 minutes to go. We're down three, and it was fourth and one. I thought Will would go for that.
1: I did too. I really did.
0: I kind of wanted him to go for it because my theory was if you don't get it, you're still got them pinned back. But he decides not to. That ends up being the correct decision. Drew, on the two-point conversion, what did you think about his decision to go for it?
2: Oh, I had no doubt. When we were going to overtime, I knew it was ending on a two-point conversion try. I mean, 100% of me thought he was going for two. Not even half percent of me thought that he would find Willie Rodriguez that wide open and the play would be that perfect. The execution was incredible, but I had no doubt that he'd do it in that scenario on the road.
0: And did you all want him to do it? Did you want him to do it?
2: Even before I knew they had first ball in overtime, before we even decided who starts, I thought that you go for two if that opportunity pops up here.
1: Yeah, the old level of thinking used to be you go for the tie at home, go for the win on the road. So, and I love what Stein said. We talked about it before we even got to the snap and said, if we score, we are going for two. The decision was already made.
0: It's becoming kind of common knowledge. So, last night I sat down to do this thing on Matt Myron where I rank the 10 best college football games of the weekend. Right. And I didn't realize the scenario we had, Billy, happened in a bunch of games in college football this weekend.
3: Oh, it did?
0: It actually happened in four games, this exact scenario. And in all four games, they went for two. And they made three and missed one. So I think Tulsa lost doing it. But two other teams won going for two. So this is kind of a common knowledge thing now that in the exact scenario Stein had, you go for two. But what's interesting is Ryan, Drew, I think, like, to use Mark Stoops, he would have kicked.
1: Yes, he would have. Yep.
0: Right? He would have kicked.
1: Trust your defense to win the game for you.
0: But I loved what Will said after the game. I think it was pretty clear our defense wasn't stopping anybody.
1: He did say that. Mm-hmm. Yeah.
0: You know, I like that, Drew. That's honest. We were not stopping Sellers at that point.
2: And
0: much better to do that than to try to stop him and hope it happens. Because in the second overtime, now you have to go for two anyway.
1: That's right.
0: So why not just do it right now?
2: Yeah, and he mentioned when they fumbled the end of regulation, he said if they hadn't had that, they might have just tried to play it out in overtime. But South Carolina got belief again and it swung back their direction. That's so much why he did it. But also, as he said, when you need a couple of yards and you've worked on one play since the summer, I always think trust that rather than resetting and anything could happen for the next couple series. Just trust yourself to go get 2 yards and win a football game.
0: Well, another way to think of it is like this. Just use like a math thing. All right, if you go to the second overtime, Ryan, it's basically at that point, what, a 50-50 game?
1: Pretty much, right? I believe, yeah.
0: I mean, I think these teams were pretty even most of the day. So you go to a second overtime, it's a 50-50 game. If you believe your chances of making that two-point conversion are greater than 50%, then, Ryan, you got a better chance of winning it right there than you will overtime.
1: If you're so confident in that play that you've been working on for 6 months, and it obviously
0: you got to assume it's a better than 50% chance you're going to make it.
1: You're right. So why not go for it right then?
0: In my opinion, then you go. So in some ways, it's like, what is the confidence you have in this play? If it's greater than 50%, go. And that was clearly what it was. And Drew, you mentioned how wide open he was. What is amazing about Will Stein's offense and Joe Sloan, who calls the plays, is how often these dudes just have no one around them solely because of play design. We've now seen three plays in the last 3 weeks. The one at Texas A&M, then the touchdown right there to Boyer, and then the two-point conversion where, Drew, there was no one near them. Like, they had schemed a guy completely open because of just that's not even talent, that's intelligence. They've had three of those just in the last few weeks.
2: And they schemed open the guy. It wasn't like the third receiver that snuck in. I mean, it's your NFL tight end that probably the top person we all thought they'd go to anyway. And he made it. It almost got to the point like a pitcher throwing to first base with Minshew on that throw. Even Rodriguez kind of bobbled a little bit. It was like so open. We had a second of nerves there of just actually reeling it in before he stepped out of bounds.
0: It felt like the ball hung in the air on both of those plays, both the touchdown and the two-point conversion. I felt

0: like Billy, the ball hung in the air for a month.
1: Oh, it was forever.
0: And by the way, your celebration that Mario filmed.
1: Yeah.
0: I need more energy from you.
2: I haven't seen this. Do I need to watch this?
1: What do you mean?
0: You were just like, yay, go team.
1: Well, I'm working, so like I'm also like.
0: But I need like fist pumping. Have you all seen it? Did you?
1: Yeah.
2: I'm pulling it up now.
0: Ryan, did you think that was it? Because Mario's going crazy, and Billy is like, yay.
3: Yeah, you know, Billy's got his work hat on. You know, he's trying to make sure he doesn't miss a toss to a break and get everything ready to go. But yeah, we need a little more from you, Billy.
1: I'm working, so like we got to stay on the air. I can't just be knocking things over.
0: That is true. If you knock them off the air, that would be bad. If Leach and Picoro's call of it goes off because you're celebrating too hard.
1: Yeah, somebody's got to be the adult in the room.
0: That's exactly right. Well, we're going to talk more about the game. I want to go into what the win means, you know, what the environment was like, especially if you were there. 859-280-2287. Take some of your calls. We're going to do football this game most of the day. We will talk a little Big Blue Madness in the second hour. But listen. Another one of the great wins. We've had two of my favorite wins of my lifetime in the last 3 weeks. So you can't help but be excited. 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
0: Sports Radio. All right, two things. First of all, I agree with all of you texting on the text machine, 772-774-5254. Why didn't they, Drew, call that Kenny Darby catch?
2: I don't know. That was crazy. I didn't even think it was close at all. And then when called on the field to catch, you got to show me more than that to overturn it.
0: Yeah, I didn't understand that at all. One person writes, the reaction from Billy was the most uncle thing I've ever seen. It was kind of an uncle celebration.
1: Well, I don't want to get hurt, and you also got to keep him on the air.
0: He don't want to get hurt.
1: No.
0: Yeah, you don't want to get hurt. I have a question for you, Billy, before we go to the phones.
1: Yeah.
0: Was it loud behind me during my post-game call-in?
1: You know, your level was fine, but there was something going on in the background I heard once or twice. Was there a woman screaming or something?
0: Okay, so here's, Ryan, what was happening in the background.
3: Oh, I heard it.
0: What did you hear?
3: It sounded to me like there was, like Billy said, a something incident going on behind you with the
0: Well, there email. Was. Well, what? So here's what happened. I got taken to this very social place during the fourth quarter. Not my scene. Like, you know, Drew, everybody like fancy, you know, dressed like they're like fancy, right? And all I cared about was this game. I'm watching a lot of it on my phone. And finally, I convinced them to put one of the bar TVs on the SEC network. Like the rest.
2: So were someone there hadn't already asked?
0: No, nobody was. Nobody had it on. So I watch it. And I'm going crazy, and everyone's looking at me like an idiot. And I'm like, I don't care. We're beating South Carolina. Do you realize that? We win, and then I call Billy and say, "Hey, I'm gonna go outside to do the thing." I walk outside, doing the final post game thing, talking to Adam and Nick. And you know what? Drew, you've seen me do this. I'm pacing up and down the street.
3: Yeah, of course.
0: Right.
3: Waving your hand.
2: You almost have to pace when you're doing a radio by phone thing.
0: Yes, I'm pacing. And I'm like, you know, my arms are flailing everywhere, just like I did 2 weeks ago. But I'm in like an area where like it's like people are out. You know, people are out and they're about and everybody's doing whatever. And all of a sudden, I'm finishing the thing. And this is where you heard the scream. I see a bouncer from this place bring a guy out and throw him into the wall. To the point, like, I think he may have, Billy, broken his collarbone.
1: Jeez.
0: And the guy's yelling at him. I don't know what he's yelling. And then there's a woman screaming, telling him to stop. And all that's happening in the background during the postgame show. So that screaming you heard was that. And I'm, like, going, but now we can play LSU and it's going to blah, blah, blah, blah, blah. And there's people yelling. And I was going to talk about it, but then, you know, Adam and Nick were getting into the X's and O's. And I was just like, hey guys, I got to go. And then I left. And, but that, I didn't know if that came through the radio, but it was a bizarre way to be doing a post game show.
1: Oh, it did. So you're saying a bouncer was taking somebody out right then?
0: Yes. And like, I was kind of worried, like, is this dude going to overreact? Because he threw this kid into a wall, and the kid just slumped to the ground holding his shoulder. And I'm sitting there talking about Lane Kiffin.
3: You're going to get called to be a witness.
0: Yeah. I felt bad for him. I went over, and I'm like, man, are you okay? And he was like, just my shoulder. And I was like, all right, well.
3: Good luck to you.
0: Hope it works out.
2: Find your friend.
0: Hope it works out. We beat South Carolina, though. You know, that's good.
3: Cheer up.
0: Who's up first?
2: Chad. High five with the other one.
0: Chad, go ahead, Chad.
20: Hey, what's up, Matt?
0: What's going on?
20: Hey, I wanted to call in to complain about the AP top 25 rankings.
0: Yeah, so we dropped out of the top 25. First time a team in 20 years, I think, has won a game on the road and then dropped out.
20: I mean, I get that the wins like, it's against a struggling A&M team and a struggling South Carolina team. But one, they're on the road, SEC road wins. And look at the people above us. Who has Pitt played? Who has Houston played? UCLA? I mean, Tennessee, their only win is a close to the second worst team in the SEC.
0: Well, first of all, I agree with you, and I appreciate the call. I'll make 2 points, Drew. Number one, there are teams ahead of us that we're definitely better than. People talk about SEC bias. There's also an anti-SEC bias, which is we are better than all those teams, but we play good teams and they don't. So they have the advantage of not having to have played Alabama and A&M. But with that said, I don't get mad about it, Drew, because it's not like the AP is one guy or two guys who changed their mind. It's a collection of 100 voters, and probably what happened is teams like Northwestern, SMU, whatever, got wins that then had people move them up on their ballot, and we ended up dropping. It's ridiculous, I grant you, but there's nobody really to get mad at. Unless you want to get mad at an individual voter out there that dropped this. But we should be ranked, and I hope we use it as motivation.
2: Yeah, I'm not mad at anyone in particular. I get how it works. You know, it's all these voters. But I will say every single one of them should be investigated. I don't know who does that, but somebody should. And we should call for the immediate dissolution of the AP poll. It's stupid. It's always been stupid. Putting credit in, I don't know. Like, why do we give credit for a team that was ranked in the preseason just because 20 dudes on their computers said they're like, get it out of here. Get it out of here. I don't even want the little number on the scoreboard at the bottom. Get it out of here. It had a great 80-year run. It makes no sense anymore. The people doing it don't care. Get it. We're done. Bye, AP poll. See ya.
0: I actually totally agree with that. The only reason we're not ranked, Ryan, is because at the beginning of the year, people didn't think we'd be good.
3: Right.
0: That's it. There's no other reason. We have the fifth hardest strength of schedule in college football. And we have one loss. We should be at least 20th. But we're not ranked. And Ryan, it is what it is. Lee K. Howard, by the way, did rank us this time.
3: Yes, he did. Yes, he did. First
0: guy. And he had his 22nd. So, Ryan, we can't get mad at Lee K. This time.
3: He voted us to go up. I wonder if a lot of the voters like saw Kentucky down 17-0 to a bad South Carolina team. And then just thought that, well, they just barely squeaked by a bad team. They don't deserve it. I can't try to get in their head. Like, a lot of the people that didn't have Kentucky in the poll were, like, from Ohio, I saw. Like, three or four people from Ohio didn't even have Kentucky in the poll.
2: I need people to understand that every voter covers a school. Like, I cover Kentucky. There's no way you can watch all these games if you're covering one team.
3: No,
2: I spend all day at Kroger Field. I'm there all day. I don't watch other games. And the same for these people.
0: That's a great point. So you're just saying in some ways they're just guessing.
2: Yes, they're not watching the full landscape.
0: No, you're exactly right. We'll take a break. 859-280-2287. 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
0: Devin, one person writes, Matt, I listened to Mario's ad and he was trying to pronounce a word and I laughed and then I realized I can't pronounce it either and I don't think anyone can. Can anyone in the world pronounce the word jewelry?
2: Oh, no.
1: That's a toughie.
2: Jewelry.
1: Jewelry.
2: Jewelry.
1: Jewelry.
2: Jewelry.
1: That's a tough one.
3: Jewelry.
0: Jewelry.
1: Jewelry.
0: Jewelry. Isn't that how you say it?
1: I mean,
0: that's
1: that
0: a country way to say
1: right
0: it.
1: To me.
0: But I think you just don't act like it's J-E-W-E-L. You just act like it's J-U-L.
1: Jewelry.
0: Jewelry.
2: Jewelry. They put that extra syllable in there when you write it out.
0: I don't think that's actually how you're supposed to say it. I think if you were to hear people here say it, they would say jewelry. But I can't do that.
2: Well, let's put
0: Put that syllable in, Billy.
1: Jewelry.
0: Yeah, but you're not putting the syllable in. You're going jewelry.
1: Jewelry.
0: Okay, that's actually not bad. So how does Mario say it?
1: Mario, get on the mic. Let's hear it.
3: Drooly.
2: Oh, I don't think that had more to it.
0: That's not close.
2: That started with a DR.
0: Do that again, Mario.
3: Drooly.
0: Drooly. Sounds like you're saying drooly.
2: Oh, okay.
0: What?
2: Can I say that?
3: Yeah.
2: He has his Invisalign in, and I can say from someone who wore that in the past, there are words you cannot say when you're wearing Invisalign.
0: Oh, it's because of Invisalign.
2: So he's working on his grill.
0: Oh, so wait a minute. Mario's getting a grill.
2: He's just getting his teeth nice and straight.
1: May we take out the Invisalign the next time we cut the jewelry commercial?
0: No, I like it. Here's the thing. Put Mario back on the microphone. That's going to make it work more, Mario. You know what I'm saying?
3: I get what you're saying. 100%.
0: That will make it work more because now people will remember it. So I like it. But the Invisalign, okay, that makes sense. How's that going for you, by the way?
3: It's going well. I need to be a little bit better with it, but it's going well.
0: All right. Well, good for you. Thank you, Mario. All right. There it is. But Drew, it actually is a hard word, isn't it?
2: It is. So we're going with just jewelry. Two syllables.
3: Jewelry.
2: Okay.
0: Like
2: get that other syllable out here.
0: It's like Louisville.
2: Okay. We'll put that syllable and the AP poll in a box and throw both of them out.
0: You know what's interesting about the AP poll? Somebody just wrote me and said, we actually, Ryan, got more votes in it than we did last week.
3: And didn't make the top 25.
0: But the amount of votes it took to make the top 25 went up. So last week we had 150 votes. This week we had 160. But it took more now. You had to have 162 to make it, whereas last week you only needed 118.
3: I'm kind of like you, though. I kind of like the fact maybe they can use this as motivation and feel a little disrespected, coming with a chip on your shoulder with this villain coming in on Saturday.
0: Well, I'm sure, Drew, that Will Stein will make this a point.
2: Respect you. Oh, yeah.
3: Mark Pope was so good at that, man, when he makes you feel like you're disrespected, elevate you guys, play a little more.
2: Stein probably hated it for 5 minutes when it happened and then thought, all right, this is fuel I'm taking to the locker room.
3: Yep.
0: Yeah. Who's next?
1: Devin.
0: Devin. Go ahead, Devin.
11: I just called in. I got two quick things. I was one of the winners from last week, and I just want to say I appreciate you guys going and doing that thing for us with UK Athletics. It was a once-in-a-lifetime experience. And I think I had more fun watching the kid from Shelby County get to meet Coach Pope and get his autograph for the Wildcat and stuff like that.
0: Okay, well, wait a minute. Hey, don't skip over all this. So you were one of the winners for the Big Blue Madness thing.
11: Yes.
0: And tell me what happened.
11: We got to go on a tour as soon as we got there. Hang on a second. I'm at the bank. We got to go on a tour.
3: Take your time.
0: If you need to be at the bank, it's okay.
11: No, I'm good now. They took us on a tour, and we got to go by the locker room stuff and the backstage. The team was in there, so they didn't get to go inside the locker rooms on the outside of it. We got to go down on the court. Me and the little boy from Shelby County and the dad got to shoot shots on rec room's floor. We got to walk on the stage before everything was going on. And they give us free ice cream, by the way. That's the best ice cream ever.
0: Nice. I'm glad you had a good time. And there was, I saw some of the videos, and I think it looked like it was a good experience. I'm glad you got to do it.
11: It was. I got one quick real thing too on the Billy celebrating. By the way, about 3 years ago, whenever we beat Duke, down there in Georgia, that was probably the second biggest experience of my life. I was getting to see us beat Duke there in the Champions Classic, and you all shared my post. I had my shirt off swinging, hitting Duke fans and yelling top of my lungs. If Billy could put a little bit more excitement into his celebrations like I can, it would be real good.
0: I agree with you. Well, I appreciate it. Thank you very much, Devin. Billy, you realized that celebration. Did you know that was going to, go viral?
1: I assumed, since our social media guy was in there filming me, but again, I wasn't going to go tarps off and knock him off the air. It needs to be subdued and professional.
3: He's got to stay focused, laser focused.
0: Professional celebration. Who's next?
3: Yes,
1: that's right. Joe.
0: Joe, go ahead, Joe.
13: Thanks a lot, Matt. A lot on my mind. I'm going to try to make it as quick as possible. First, rest in peace, Jeff Van Note. My first game as a young man in high school, I got to meet Jeff Van Note after the big UK victory over Missouri years ago. I think it was 1968. Coach Bradshaw was the coach. Big moment in my life. Secondly, Matt, when the call got overturned on the Darby catch, that was like a gut punch to the jaw. That was just horrendous, but we overcome it. Just think, Matt, if we don't score after getting the fumble and Carolina goes down after the Darby overturn and makes it 24-0, well, obviously, okay, I don't want to think about it. Here's my big thing for the LSU game. Tackle Mr. Levis. After watching the debacle against Sellers, this 11th thing, he could probably run for 200 yards against.
0: Yeah, right. I'm not willing to. I'm not worrying about the LSU yet. We got plenty of time to do that. I want to enjoy, and I appreciate it, Joe. I want to enjoy this one because it's easy to skip moments in life just by talking about your worries about the next thing. This is huge for this program. This is huge. This program, like, I mean, we don't have a bowl locked up, but like, feels like we have a really good shot. But we have won two SEC road games, both of which in really extenuating circumstances, against a top 10 A&M team where we dominated, and then a game where we were down 17-0. I don't know how you can't be just elated about that. And the potential for what's to come is massive. Who's next?
1: Jake.
0: Jake, go ahead, Jake.
5: Matt, it was like one of y'all's pet peeves. I was having to watch this game on my phone at a rehearsal dinner.
0: Brutal.
5: And try not to disrupt the entire thing. It was a great time.
0: I wasn't at a rehearsal dinner, but I was doing the same thing. I was in this hipster place that is not my scene. I was guaranteeing you I was the only one watching Kentucky, South Carolina on my phone. But I was locked in, and you know exactly what that's like.
5: I had to turn off for a little while when overtime started just because I was, you know, it's the old Kentucky football mentality. Like, I was so anxious. I was like, all right, I'll turn it back on in a few minutes. I'm going to go do a lap. I'm going to come back. And South Carolina scored, and we were driving, and I felt better and got to see the end and Willie Rodriguez. But one last thing. Can you please get the UK media office to give us basketball start times? We got an exhibition game in like 11 days. Don't know what time it is.
0: Yeah, they should know that. I don't know why they haven't put that out. I appreciate the call. Yeah, I have some stuff I could say about that basketball stuff, and we will. But back to football for a second. I'd like to know from how many people out there, Ryan, how many of you got nervous at some point and turned it off? My hands raised, by the way, right now.
3: Like I said, there were so many gut punches. And I'll tell you, one thing that made me maybe the maddest was our end of the first half. Like that last minute of the first half, you just got it to within a one-score game, and you let them run like three plays to kick a field goal to go up two possessions at halftime. That bothered me.
0: I turned it off after the touchdown where they went up 27-24 for a minute because I felt like it needed a change of mojo, Drew. And then, did you send out a tweet or something about comparing Sellers' fumble to Lamar's? Was that
2: it? Wasn't me, but I saw some of those. I saw that.
0: Well, I guess I saw one of those. Yeah. I saw one of those, and then I went, okay, here we go. And then I was back locked in.
2: Did you see my cash out predicament that I tweeted and then jinxed the game right before Sellers had the run?
0: What was it?
2: I had a $25 parlay to win $1,000. Four of the five hit. I just needed Kentucky to win, and I didn't hit cash out. It was offering me $350 on $25, and I didn't cash it out.
0: So you let it ride.
2: Yeah. But I'm telling you, the moment I tweeted it was right before Sellers' run, and if you go to my mentions, people were very unhappy with me. So when we got to that,
0: you. Oh, okay, gotcha.
2: I'm telling you, before he snapped the ball, I tweeted the screenshot, kind of bragging a little bit, not gonna lie. And then that run happened, so I was pretty uncomfortable for a second reason on that 2-point conversion.
0: So we could have blamed you.
2: I mean, the timing. You can look at the timestamp. It was right before he snapped it, but I let it ride. Yeah. No deal, and we made a little money.
0: All right, 859-280-2287. We're going to take a break. 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I do not have them. We'll be right back. This is KSR.
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0: Welcome back. We have Ryan, a linguist, that listens to the show.
3: Okay, what are they saying?
0: Do you know what a linguist is?
3: Yeah, they help you with your pronunciation, vocabulary.
0: Yeah, sort of. I mean, they study language.
3: Yeah.
0: And they say that you are supposed to say jewelry. Like, you're supposed to put in that syllable. So, jewelry.
3: Jewelry.
2: Jewelry.
0: Jewelry. Jewelry. Jewelry. But jewelry. Now I'm saying it like I do Tennessee. Jewelry. And the person says most people don't. Another word like that is, okay, Ryan, 10th, 11th. What's next?
3: 12th.
0: 12th.
3: 12th.
0: Well, actually, you put the F in.
2: Yeah, 12th.
3: I don't think I do.
0: But most 12th. People don't. In real life, you say 12th.
3: I think that's what I just said. Yeah, 12th. I didn't say the F. You're supposed to put the F in there?
2: Yeah.
0: There's an F. T-W-E-L-F-T-H. So try to say that.
3: 12th.
2: No, not an S in the end.
0: Why'd you add an S?
3: That's my F. 12th. 12th. How do you put an F in there? 12th.
0: 12th.
3: 12th.
2: 12th.
0: 12th.
3: That's hard.
0: 12th.
1: 12th.
0: Yes.
1: 12th.
3: Well,
0: this is the kind of programming people are looking for, right? Here.
3: Can I ask you a couple of more questions?
0: I'm sure.
2: I love when he does that.
3: Yeah,
2: instead of just asking, he's like, man, permission to...
0: Go ahead and ask questions.
3: Wednesday. Why is there a D in Wednesday? And how are you supposed to pronounce the D?
0: What do you mean, why is there a D? Because there is.
3: Are you supposed to pronounce the D when you say it? Because we don't...
0: How would you pronounce it? Wednesday? Wednesday.
3: Why is there a D there?
0: It's a good question, because it is W-E-D.
3: Yeah.
0: But I say the D. Wait, hang on. I say the D after the end. After the end.
3: Wednesday.
0: All right. Fair question. What's your next one?
3: Why is there a B in plumber? You don't say the B? Are you supposed to say the B?
0: Plumber. Well, the B, that one, the B is like silent.
2: Like lumber.
3: Lumber. You say it?
2: Lumber.
3: Why don't you just say it? When did you say plumber?
0: So you want us to say plumber.
3: Well, like Drew said, you say the B and you say lumber.
2: Yeah.
0: That's a good point. Plumber. Why,
2: number.
3: Number.
2: Slumber.
3: Plumber. Why do you not say it in plumber?
2: Cucumber.
0: Do you know what? Because of you, Ryan. I'm going to call a plumber.
2: Call him on Wednesday.
3: This stuff that bothers me sometimes.
0: I bet it actually does bother you. You're the kind of person that I think that would think about that a lot.
3: Yeah, now it's really going to bother me about 12ths.
0: Why do you add an S? There's no 12th. S.
3: 12th. How do you say an F in there? 12th.
0: I don't know. Stop with the S. I know that's not part of it. Here's a Kentucky drop you want on your radar. 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Who's next?
1: Jay and Lyndon.
0: Jay and Lyndon, go ahead.
4: The exact content I thought would be on the show today, but we're talking about right now.
0: Exactly.
4: Hey, I know you don't love shout outs, but today is my 30th wedding anniversary.
3: Wow.
0: Congratulations.
4: Hey man, I think the interesting thing, we got South Carolina's fastball. If you would have showed me Lenore Sellers' stats, that's the best game they played all year.
0: And he had 147 rushing yards.
4: But I mean, we're doing that. You know, it seems like in the past we're hoping somebody, you know, they're off their game. So I think that was South Carolina's best game of the year. I did want to ask you, how do we stand with the linebackers? I know it's kind of a crazy thing.
0: Well, that's a big issue. We have had no injuries. Finish your call, Jay, and then I want to talk about that. But what else did you have?
4: No, that's it. We're good.
0: All right. Thank you, Jay. We've had no injuries up until now. And now we got a lot. So what all? Who all is out? Godfrey? Is that right?
2: Well, Aaron Gates wasn't on the list and then didn't play. So I don't know if something happened in warmups or disciplinary, but he wasn't mentioned on the SEC availability report.
0: And then you didn't have DJ Miller. Jason Patterson got hurt.
3: A couple of Smiths,
2: Antoine Smith and Jaden Smith.
0: Yeah, and that was, and one of those I was told, which one was it that was limping out of the stadium on crutches?
2: Jaden, I believe.
0: And obviously you have the Afari news.
2: Yeah.
0: So injuries now are an actual thing, Ryan, that this team really hasn't had to deal with, that they will going into LSU.
3: Yeah, and it seems like you started out the conversation hurt most at linebacker with Afari now illegal, and you had a thin linebacker room anyway.
0: He's not illegal. He's just not allowed to play. Illegal makes it sound like he's in prison. He's just not eligible. Let's switch from illegal to eligible.
3: Ineligible.
2: There you go.
3: Yeah.
0: Okay, fair enough, but just not illegal. Yes, and also, but you know who hasn't gotten hurt yet, Drew?
3: Don't jinx it.
0: Knock on wood.
3: Don't jinx it.
2: What's this table made of?
0: Well, I mean, the offensive line has remained. That's the place where we have the least depth. And so far, Drew, five games in, doing well there.
2: I'm worried Lance Hurd is going to hurt himself ramming his fist through someone's face. That clip where he pancaked the end guys. And then the linebacker was insane.
0: That was
2: so
0: crazy.
2: Yes, keep those guys healthy. They've been amazing. Yeah, Malachi's slipped up a few times early in the game Saturday, especially inside there. Got to Minshew a little bit. But Hurd and Price especially have been unbelievable this year.
0: And Nick Anderson, Ryan, we've been wondering all year, when's it coming, got maybe the biggest catch of the game.
3: He needed to, with DJ Miller out, needed somebody to step up. We didn't even really talk about Kenny Darby's big game. He had 12 catches. 13. Yeah, it's true. Should have had 13. 18 targets. Sets the freshman record at UK. Unbelievable.
0: I love that kid, by the way. I love this post-game interview. He is Louisiana to the core. Like, if you were to look up Louisiana, you'd see Kenny Darby. And, you know, he came here over LSU.
3: Yes, he did.
0: So there'll be a lot to deal with that coming up on Saturday. I mean, he was committed there. Flipped to us. A lot of people forget. We'll take a break. Come back. Hour number two. It's KSR.
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19: Tonight, clear and chilly, a low down to 46. As for tomorrow, bright sunshine, a high of 71. Then tomorrow night, fair skies, a low down to 48. That's the forecast. I'm 9 First Warning, Chief Meteorologist Steve Raleigh.
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1: Welcome back. 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Text machine, 772-774-5254. One person writes, Matt, imagine you're a first-time listener and you're tuning in and you just hear three guys saying the word 12.
2: trying to say it. We weren't even saying it correctly.
3: Yeah, that's welcome a great to KSR. Question.
1: Yes, that's exactly right. Hey, Ryan, how about this? What is the name of the thing that Harley Davidson makes?
2: Motorcycles.
1: And what is the thing you ride with your feet with two wheels?
2: A skateboard.
3: What? You got to get your skateboard fixed, man.
1: Well, that was, you know what, that was funny on two different levels. One, I think it was pretty clear I was trying to get you to say bicycle. And two, you think skateboards only have two wheels?
2: Oh, yeah, they do have four wheels. Two different axles.
3: Yeah, most four-wheel things have two axles.
1: I thought, Drew, it was fairly obvious I wanted him to say bicycle.
3: You were walking us right to it. You got us right there.
2: I tried to throw you a curveball.
3: All we had to do was drink.
1: No, but don't act like you did that on purpose. I don't want you to. Don't do that. Don't do that. That was you just being you. But motors. What a goober you are. Motorcycle. Bicycle.
2: Spelled the same way.
3: So it should be motorcycle.
2: Motorcycle.
1: No, it should tricycle. Bicycle.
3: Oh, we have tricycles, bicycles, motorcycles.
1: Yeah, but if you actually look at how it's spelled, it should be cycle. Because we call it cycling, right?
2: Yes, right.
1: We don't call it cycling. So we call it a bicycle, but the sport is cycling.
3: It's blowing my mind right now.
2: I'm going to be up all night thinking about this now.
1: I will. All right, we need to go back. We're going to go back to football. We got to at least acknowledge that Big Blue Madness happened. All right, so how do I do this? I'm not going to be a negative Nancy. I'm just going to be a observer. And I'm trying to just be, like, helpful and real. We need an overhaul of Big Blue Madness for television. In person, it may be awesome. I didn't go. If you went in person and loved it, then I say, well done, like good. So I'm not talking about the in-person experience. On television, this is becoming like unwatchable, in my opinion. The sound doesn't work. It is hard to follow what's going on. And there is so much dead time that it's just not a pleasurable watching experience. And maybe it was always like that, but I kind of think it wasn't. And I don't know what it is, but like for the first time ever in my life, I just was like, I'm going to watch the hockey game. Like I turned it back on to watch the 3-point contest, which was kind of neat. But in general, you know, apparently Mark Pope spoke to the crowd. They didn't even show that on the broadcast. I don't know. I don't know what it's like in person. But I remember, I loved it during the early Cal era. I loved it during the Tubby era. I even remember good moments in the Billy Gillespie era. But I just feel like, I don't know. First of all, I thought Mark Pope was going to fall off that thing. Wasn't that extremely dangerous?
3: He was buckled in. Yeah, he was strapped down.
1: Okay, good. Because it looked like a little tiny little thing right there. Good. He was strapped down. Okay. And I thought it was cool that Carl came back.
2: That was cool.
1: But Drew, am I wrong about this?
3: No. And the sound thing wasn't just TV. The video pops in Rupp Arena. like that static. Yeah. So what you were hearing at home is what the fans got.
1: Okay.
3: It just felt like there's a lot of, like, they'll do something and then there's a minute or 2 minute pause. It's like, well, it's just choppy. We're not moving into the next thing. Normally, there's something really cool, and it's all we talk about, and the basketball was secondary. It's good seeing the players, but we never talk about the basketball. This year, I'm like, the three-point contest was cool, but we didn't really have anything to put with it. So I actually liked watching them play basketball, but have nothing positive to say about the rest.
1: And it's long. It's 2+ hours. Which is good, I guess. But I don't know. And it may just be that I've, like, aged out of it. And by the way, if so, that's okay. Like, it's really not for me. So, I mean, I'm just giving my opinion. If like, kids are enjoying it, then good. Like, it doesn't have to be for me. But this was I've thought it was kind of not the best the last few years. But this was the first one that I was just like, I'm just bored. Ryan, agree or disagree?
2: Totally agree. Yeah, like you said, it went too long. Even Mark Pope told the fans at FanFest the next day, it went too long. He admitted it went too long. There's just missing. And then, like, the three-point contest, one round. We don't need a championship round. One round, and when Alex Wilkins scores these 31 points, we all celebrate and have fun.
3: That was the highlight of the night.
2: That was the highlight of the night, and then stop right there. Yeah. Don't have a championship round. But, you know, us old-timers are all saying, man, just move it back to Memorial. Even have it at midnight. Do something maybe to give it a little more juice.
1: Yeah, I don't know. I think it needs something. I don't know what it needs, but it needs something.
3: I think just the entire concept doesn't work anymore. It was really good when we didn't know these guys. Now we know them before they get here. There are social media and highlights, and UK does a good job with access. It used to be you turned on to Madness, and you were seeing these people for the first time and learning about them, and there was that excitement. But, like, even their transfers and the new players, it's like seeing them walk out on a stage for the first time doesn't do anything because we've already gotten highlights and know all about them. I think that's something that can't be fixed. But Times have just changed.
2: I'll say this. We were at FanFest the next day, Matt. I bet I talked to a dozen people, all from out of the area, not in the Lexington area, and they loved Madness. They loved it. They said it was awesome.
1: Then if that is true, then my...

0: distributed in every county, right? Like people can just go to somewhere in their county, Ryan, and get them. You know,
1: they would they eat it up. We're kind of
0: just feels like to me as a concept, something needs to change, or don't make it an experience for television and make it a you got to be there to see this.
1: Yes,
0: which is weird, but like as a television concept, I don't really think it's working anymore. So maybe you just make it the most elite in-person experience, but not just sell tickets to the people who are the donors. Make it a, let's make this the accessible event for everyone in the state, Drew.
2: This sounds extreme, and I would not have said this 5 years ago, but we have so much access now, and we see so much. I say take Madness to Memorial at midnight, and it's not on TV. You had to be there, and you had to get in line.
0: And I think, oddly, that would make it better.
2: Because it does not work on TV. It just doesn't work on TV.
0: It doesn't.
2: So just reward the people that show up.
0: I don't know why it doesn't work anymore, because I do think at one point it did. But I just don't think it works anymore on television. But if people are there and are enjoying it, especially if they're not somebody that normally gets to go, I don't want to lose that, because my biggest worry going into the future about UK basketball specifically is if we get it so far removed from the everyday fan that they don't care anymore. And I worry about that. I don't worry about it as much for football, not as many games. If you want to go, you can kind of find your way in. I do worry about it about basketball. Maybe this event, Ryan, is how you keep it connected.
1: I think it could still work if we do what we're talking about right now. Just make some changes, make it an exclusive event. I don't care. Midnight is not a big deal anymore, but have it at midnight. That just added a little element to it. I think for people standing in line and they're worried about the kids, the kids will go to sleep the next day, man. Go ahead and move it.
0: And let me just say one more thing. My UK, just listen to me on this. Put someone in charge of the event who understands how to create an entertainment event, not an athletics event, an entertainment event. This is not a sporting event. It used to be when you played, but y'all ain't playing anymore, so that's fine. Make it an entertainment event. Put somebody in charge whose job it is to entertain people and do it like that. I promise you, you will get a better product than what we're getting right now. Who's next?
3: Jason.
0: Jason. Go ahead, Jason.
4: Hey, guys. I got a comment and a question. First, I'll say I'm just as thrilled with Will Stein and Joe Sloan's offense as everybody else. But I wanted to bring up something I think has been really key to their success that really hadn't been talked about that much, especially improvement over the last few years, and that is, this team doesn't beat itself with turnovers and penalties.
0: True.
4: If you look if you look at where they rank in penalty yards and turnovers per game, they're in the top 30 in both of those stats. And so what they're doing, they're making other teams beat them. And you mentioned Kenny Minchie and Sam Leavitt. We thought it was going to be the other one here, and we thought maybe Leavitt was coming here and Minchie was going to LSU. Well, it turns out, and that we come out the better, at least so far, because Minchie's not turning the ball over.
0: That's a great point about the turnovers, sir. I appreciate the call. I mean, I think turnovers, we've had penalties, Ryan, but not – like, I think they've been pretty smart, haven't really turned the ball over. He's exactly right. I mean, I think Minchie's been great, but more importantly, like, we don't beat ourselves and we kind of wait for someone else to screw up.
1: And that's what happened Saturday. Kentucky had no turnovers and they forced two South Carolina turnovers. We were plus two in the turnover department. It's been that way all year. It's why we went down to Texas A&M and won the game.
0: So
2: it's played two road SEC games without a turnover is insane. That's why you're 2-0 on the road is protecting the ball.
0: You're right. Who's next?
3: Tanner.
0: Go ahead, Tanner.
5: Hey, good morning, fellas. I was calling to talk about going to the game on Saturday, but on the Big Blue Madness side of it, I think ever since I got rid of the camp out, it's just been downhill since then.
0: Yeah, I don't disagree with you. The camp out brought out it brought out just a different level of fandom. And, you know, everything that Kentucky does is to make money. Well, you don't

0: to make money on this. You're not charging. So now is that's the best time to just reconnect it to the you know, core fan. But go ahead.
1: Yeah, so we drove down Friday. It was an incredible experience. This was mine and my girlfriend's first away game. We're season ticket holders. But I have to say, for a program at South Carolina that seems to be really down on themselves right now, that environment at Williams-Rice Stadium was incredible. We need that at Commonwealth more than ever.
0: No, it's a great environment, but it's a great environment. It is. But also, I don't think they necessarily do anything special. I just think they take pride in creating a great environment.
1: Couldn't agree more. They did lose some fans at halftime, mostly students. But I also think that the way the Big Blue Madness or Big Blue BBN showed up, we had 2.5 sections of the lower bowl filled.
0: It looks so fun. It looks so fun. I appreciate I appreciate the call. The celebration videos in the stands, Ryan, with everybody celebrating, looks so fun. Fun.
2: That guy mentioned we had 2.5 sections, and they were loud. They were into it. And you could hear him at the end of the game going crazy, drowning out the boos that the South Carolina fans were having, was our Kentucky fans cheering.
3: Steven has a 5-minute video. I've watched an hour's worth of it, watching it over and over, where he's just on the field with the players and their families and just getting the sound. You know, it's not like a reactionary thing. He's just down there filming everything, and it is so good to watch.
0: Yeah, it looked awesome. 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
0: 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The UK volleyball team lost last night to Florida, unfortunately.
2: Yeah, it's rare to have a loss. The bigger story is now when they lose.
0: Rare conference loss.
2: Yeah.
3: They won 29 straight.
0: Yeah. That's so crazy. Can't get too crazy about it. And it was on their court, I think, right?
3: And they're ranked seventh, and it went five sets.
0: Yeah, so, but unfortunate there. 859-280-2287. One person says, Matt, where do you think Saturday will rank in terms of UK home environments? I mean, it's going to be up there. I mean, I honestly think the Alabama environment was great. A couple weeks ago, now throw it to be at night. There are going to be so many LSU fans. I mean, there'll be a lot of LSU fans, but we're going to have a lot of people. It's a blue. It's what are we wearing? Is it blue?
3: It's blue, right? Yeah. Let me double check. Everybody wears blue.
0: I think everybody wears blue.
3: And they tweeted the Power K helmet this morning. Yeah, so Power K's coming.
0: Yeah, we kind of thought that was the case, but Power K's in. It's going to be great.
2: Homecoming. Homecoming. Yeah.
0: We're the only school that schedules like the hard teams for
2: us. I know.
3: We want it. Bring it.
0: I mean, most people would say, well, let's make it South Alabama. We're like, LSU, that's our homecoming.
2: But you're right. As good as the environment was at Alabama for the Alabama game, it definitely steps up this week with everything that's coming on and the number one villain in all of college football coming into town and homecoming and the Power K and Keeneland. It's all going to be awesome. Night game.
0: Yeah. And Alyssa Lang said, why can't they start 7-1? Win this, then beat Oklahoma and Vandy.
2: Why not? Why not?
0: There's a guy that every time we get a big win, he retweets Billy my video from a few years ago.
17: Which one? A Shady Rays where you say, why not? Why not?
0: Why not the playoff and all that?
17: Yeah.
0: And he says, not wrong, just early. I like that.
17: I like that.
3: There you go.
0: I wasn't wrong. I was just early. Maybe so.
2: Maybe so.
0: Now, Louisville, on the other hand.
2: Wow.
0: I mean, wow. They're late. Another loss. They're now 2-3. Lost to NC State and Wake Forest.
2: Yep.
0: Two straight losses when they were more than a touchdown favorite.
2: They were dreaming big. Now those dreams have crashed.
0: I mean, they get a close loss to Ole Miss, and next thing you know, they're the 85 Bears.
3: And they're talking about us. They try to discredit our A&M win.
0: Yeah.
3: Why don't you worry about yourselves?
0: They beat SMU, who beat Missouri State by 10, and they're like, go ahead and book our playoff tickets. And now they're saying we hired the wrong former U of L quarterback. You know what? You're right.
2: We got the better one?
0: Because we got the better one. I mean, I don't think Jeff Brown's a bad coach. But the thing about him is he's going to lose two games like this every year. And he did it again. And so now, you know, the next game they play that will matter is the one against us. And I can't help but get joy out of that. Who's next?
17: Sarah.
0: Sarah. Go ahead, Sarah.
18: Hey, first-time caller. I went down to the game on Friday. Voice is about going out. Friday morning, I woke up with, like, a sinus infection, and it's just raged ever since. But I'm calling because I was just, like, super proud. I took my 4-year-old daughter alone. It was her very first football game. She nailed it. She did so great. I thought she'd struggle on the ride down there. She didn't. I thought we wouldn't even make it to halftime before she wanted to leave. She stayed the whole game. And she's incredibly sensitive to sound, so I was worried about that. She had her noise-canceling earmuffs on. But she took them off at the end of the third quarter, so she was, like, fully in it for all of the fourth quarter. She was waving her blue flag or her blue rag around in the air for Sandstorm. Unfortunately, she took to starting to do the hand gesture that South Carolina does at third down. Got to tell her to stop.
0: Yeah, don't do that. Don't teach him to do that. Yeah. So it was an awesome environment.
18: It was amazing. And you know, the worst part of it is like, I'm sick. I would have been so much more hyper and I just struggled with it. And I'm paying for it today. But I was just really proud of my kid for hanging in there and letting me see that win. And that stadium was awesome. It was electric. So
0: yeah, well, I appreciate it. Glad you got to do it with your daughter. Sounds fun. I wish I was there. Have you seen the picture, Drew? This still yes. shot from the game.
3: I know. Yes.
0: So I want to say, if you haven't seen it, Ryan, go to the Twitter account John D. Kane. He posted a screenshot from the crowd at the South Carolina-Kentucky game. And it is really just amazing. You could look at it for an hour and see like 20 different things that are entertaining. It includes a little girl with a shirt that says, "Shut the bleep up."
19: Yeah,
0: she's just wearing that shirt. Then I right below
3: and it's
0: her,
3: not bleeped.
0: Right below her is a Kentucky fan crying with his buddy with his arm around him. There's another part where there's a little boy looking at something and being happy, and I'll just let you find that yourself. Drew,
3: there's some twins, like, identical twins in Kentucky gear.
0: Identical twins. There are a couple South Carolina fans who just, like, what they're wearing is hilarious. Like, Drew, that is one of the most immaculate pictures I've ever seen of a crowd shot. And why do we think one boy there was crying?
3: I don't know. That's a good healthy cry. He felt that one down in his stomach. Maybe that was right after the Sellers run, and he also had a parlay he was going on, but he's the only one that seems that upset. So maybe he got a text from a girlfriend. I don't know what's going through his head, but he's hurting.
0: And then there's like an older guy who looks like he's cussing someone out. Number 63 right there. Yeah.
3: Where do you even get a 63 Kentucky football jersey?
0: I don't know. Just an amazing picture. Whoever took that. Just the photo of the game without question. We'll take a break. Be right back. SKSR.
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0: 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One person writes, Matt, is it possible Billy and Drew root for the two worst teams in the NFL?
3: Oh, yeah.
17: Yeah,
3: you're definitely me.
17: Titans, for sure.
0: Yeah. Well, Bucks are bad, too. But you're right. The Titans are the worst. Do you even watch the games anymore? Like, can you sit through them?
3: I don't miss a snap.
0: They're so
3: brutal,
0: I have
3: Sunday ticket, and I watch every snap.
17: True fan.
0: I guess.
3: It's not fun. Think about the fun I had Saturday night. Sleep in just a little bit. Got my Sunday morning, and then I sit down and I watch Cam Ward play football. Just takes away all the goodwill that I had from the night before.
0: Do you think the Virginia Tech guy made his kick?
17: Oh, it looked good. When I saw the replay, I thought it looked good. But it's not a reviewable call, right?
0: Don't understand that. All right, whether he made it or not, why is it not reviewable?
17: It should be. Everything else is. Why not? Why does that mean
0: seriously? What is the reasoning, Billy, to not have that be reviewable?
17: You know, I can't think of a good one. Maybe because judgment calls. And it would be
0: okay. Then do the same standard you do on the others. Like, right, you got to have irrefutable evidence, right?
17: Right. But if they review to see if he's inbounds or out of bounds, why is this not reviewable if it's good or bad?
0: Also, why aren't the goalposts taller?
17: Or a laser on top or something?
0: Fair question. Why not just make the goalposts taller?
17: Well, wind.
0: Wind? What do you mean wind?
17: Well, I mean, like, you build something too high and, you know.
0: I mean, they have skyscrapers.
17: Well, yeah, but they have a base, unlike goalposts that have a much smaller base than a skyscraper.
0: So you think if we made the goalpost a little higher, they might topple over in the wind?
17: You might have to make it a little thicker at the bottom, yeah.
0: Okay. Feels like that's a solvable problem. Right?
17: Yeah.
26: Well, this is definitely going to start the conversation about whether or not to make it a reviewable call.
0: Because the thing is, I saw multiple angles. And for a long time, I didn't see one angle where it didn't look good.
17: Agreed.
0: And then they showed an angle from another side where it looked like it wasn't good. But, Drew, how do I know that angle is the right angle and the other angles are not the right angle?
3: I think I know the one you're talking about because I was convinced it was good. I was moving all of my life, didn't need to think about it again. And then there's, like, that one from behind that's kind of like a corner, like a diagonal angle.
0: Yes.
3: And it looks pretty clear that it's not good.
0: But how do we know that one's right? Like, why is that one right and the others aren't right?
3: I think it's the best one that kind of shows the ball past the yellow while it's still going up and you see it.
0: But I'm just saying, like, aren't we predisposed to say that one is right? Whereas if that one had been the first one and then the second one we saw was to say, then we might think that one was wrong.
3: You're right.
0: So, like, what's the... I know this sounds crazy, but what's the actual angle of the dangle that matters?
26: It's true.
3: The ref's standing there looking straight up at it.
0: So is that what it is? It's like whatever the dude that... See, I feel like the ref at the bottom has the worst angle. How's he supposed to see that? It's above the goalpost. Why do we think he knows?
26: Yeah, how can he see the invisible line that goes up from the top of the goalpost?
0: Like, think about if you stood at the bottom of something and looked straight up. Do you think you're going to be able to know for sure if something's above you or not?
3: No, I mean, I get lightheaded just looking up, waiting for it.
0: No. So I think
3: the only solution is taller goalposts.
0: Well, but Billy says they're going to topple and everybody's going to die if we do that.
3: Yeah, we don't want them landing in the student section. All right, back to lasers.
17: You could have all the measures in place, but Darby's catch still got overturned. So, I mean, there's still going to be
0: issues. I understand that, but I'm saying this feels like a very solvable problem. Just make the goalpost higher. You do that, then it'll hit it. It'll bounce one way or the other, and we'll decide. Isn't that the easiest problem to solve?
17: Seems like it, yeah.
0: Well, so does anyone... So, like, at this moment, do you think he made it or not?
26: I think he made it.
3: I'm going to go no, because that the one angle from behind.
17: I'm going to go
0: but
17: no.
0: But that angle's crooked.
26: See, that could be an optical illusion for that angle. That's why you have multiple angles. And if multiple angles say it's in, but I think looks you got to like go with the majority.
0: But every angle... you think you have the majority of the student cell phones decide.
26: The majority of the angles available to the referees seem to indicate.
0: Well, they don't get the student cell phone, so I don't know. I'm going to say I think he probably missed it. But then again, I really don't know. So if I was a Virginia Tech fan, I'd probably be pretty livid. Who's next?
17: Patrick.
0: Patrick. Go ahead, Patrick. Patrick. All right, what's next?
17: Okay, Adam.
0: Adam. Go ahead, Adam.
9: Hey, what's up, guys? Matt, don't ask Billy if you should raise the goalpost. I mean, he cheers for a baseball team where they can't raise the dome roof high enough to allow a pop fly.
0: Yeah. Okay, that was the other thing. What happened in the baseball game?
3: Oh,
0: that
3: got down.
0: So the ball hit the roof, and then what?
17: That they wasn't just the Rays game, though.
0: Yeah, true, but there was a ball that hit the roof,
3: yes,
0: right?
3: In Milwaukee? And then they caught it. Yes. They called him out.
0: What should it have been? Roof interference?
3: There was a debate over what the rules, how it's interpreted. Obviously, the refs went with, if it hits that and then comes down, you catch it, it's in the field of play. But some people were saying it should have been a home run because it looked like it was still on the way up when it hit the roof.
0: Yeah. Well, all right, go ahead, sir.
9: So when y'all go out to eat, do you go to a restaurant or a restaurant?
0: I leave out the R, so it's like restaurant.
9: Two syllables.
0: Yeah, but I do that with a lot of words. I make lots of multi-syllable words, too. I think that's just...
9: Oh, I do the same thing. I'm not judging. I do the same thing. But, you know, if you look how it's spelled, it's like nobody, especially in Kentucky, pronounces it that way.
0: Yeah, I don't think anybody, I appreciate the call, says restaurant. Do any of you?
26: No, I don't say that.
3: Restaurant.
26: No. Restaurant.
0: Okay, so somebody says here, this is a good point. Why can't they use the same strike zone technology they use in baseball for goalpost?
26: Why not? Seems to be available.
0: But here's the thing, though, that's a little different about goalposts. If you hit them, is it good or bad? So if you use that laser, like if you, let's say you hit it, is that in or out?
3: It's out.
0: But sometimes in real,
3: you got to clear the laser.
0: But if you hit the goalpost in real life, it might bounce in.
3: Here's the lasers. I don't know. You got to pick a side. You got to pick a side. I think the outside the laser is out.
0: Maybe it depends on how much of the football hits the laser.
3: That's true. Maybe we need another laser to determine how much of the laser hit.
0: Just raise the goalpost. Billy. You, I know you can do it, Billy.
17: Oh, we're going to need a bigger base. I don't want that falling over on us.
0: I feel like there is a architectural structure that could work.
3: We don't even need like new goalposts. Just put like a little antenna on what we already have. Just a little rod to extend it.
0: I like that. Just extend the rod.
3: No, like when someone has a skyscraper and they throw a little antenna to make it taller, just throw a little something up there.
0: I feel like there are flagpoles, Billy, that are bigger than these goalposts.
17: Maybe. Maybe.
0: Maybe. Who's next?
17: Zach is next.
0: Zach, go ahead, Zach.
10: Hey, what's up, buddy? I'm going to just say a few things. I'm going to hang up. I just want to say, man, I sat Saturday night after the game and just sitting there thinking this, the vibes around the athletic department are just super high right now. And just how much this school needed that. It needed Pope first and it needed Stein. And they just bleed blue just like we do as fans. We got Coach Minge, who doesn't ever tweet. He's tweeting his team watching the game. And
0: That was a really cool video, by the way. The video of the baseball team watching the win, that was awesome.
10: Yeah, and it just made me sit and think about how much this school needed that and just how much that's what it's like to be at UK and how much we just needed that. And it feels like we kind of drifted from that for a while, and I'm just glad to be back. And I was sitting there thinking that I thank God for a lot of things, but I really thank God he made me a Wildcat. And Saturday, you got Keeneland. Straight to Kroger Field, beers are going to be buzzing, and I'm just here for it. I'm here for where we're going.
0: It's going to be a lot of fun. Going to be awesome.
10: I'm just glad to be back.
0: Appreciate it.
10: One more thing, man. Just a shout out to my dude Jade Mark. I just wanted to remind him that he got chopped in our guillotine league this week.
0: I knew I should have cut him off. I was trying to be nice. See, you guys, for everyone that says to me, Matt, you cut people off too much, blah, blah. Then remember, when you leave them on, they're like, shout out to Jay Martin, my homie dog, guillotine. Like that. See, that's what happens.
26: You felt it, too. You felt those time to cut him off.
0: I knew it was coming. I knew the next thing was going to be like, hey, well, I just knew it.
26: You've got like a sixth sense a lot of times.
0: I do. I can read people's minds. 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
0: There's a video that just came out online that is going to be discussed a lot. Have you seen this video of the Medvedev, the tennis player, hitting the guy in the crowd?
3: No, I got to see this.
0: All right, so they're playing tennis. Again, it's Djokovic and Medvedev. Djokovic knocks it by Medvedev. Medvedev misses it. Hits the wall behind him and then bounces back to him. Do you see it?
3: I'm watching.
0: And then he smacks it into the crowd and hits a man in the eye. The man makes it look like he's been hit by a gun. And they dismissed him. They kicked him out. They kicked Medvedev out. It's called defaulted him. They basically said, you're gone. And he lost. It doesn't look, Drew, like he hits it that hard, does it?
3: It's fine. The fan did exactly what you got to do in that moment. You got to sell that.
17: Sell it.
0: So do you think that's a flop?
3: I mean, I'm not going to accuse a man who just got hit in the face of flopping, but I'll tell you, if I was in his seat, I'm flopping.
0: I mean, I hope he's okay. He does walk out, but he covers his face, and they kick him out of the game. They default the match. That's wild. And those are two big tennis players. He just smacks the ball in the crowd and hits a guy in the face.
26: Is that an automatic? Like if the ball went way up and didn't hit anybody?
0: I don't know that there's a lot of rules for you hit an old man in the face with the ball. What do you do?
3: Yeah, because if it was unintentional, of course, they wouldn't punish him.
0: I'm sure
3: that's
0: clearly
3: intentional.
0: That was intentional.
3: I mean, intentionally smacking it like that out of frustration.
0: I'm sure he didn't mean to, like, knock the guy in the head with it, but wow. All right. Anyway, you will be seeing this. If you haven't seen it yet, you're going to see it at some point. Who's up next?
17: Justin.
0: Justin. Go ahead, Justin.
33: Hey, who in their right mind describes a bicycle as something you ride with 2 feet?
1: Ryan, I would have also thought.
0: No, I said two. I said I didn't say 2 feet. Don't sit here and lie. I said two wheels.
1: No, you didn't. You said feet.
0: I said wheels.
26: He said wheels.
1: No, you think you said wheels.
0: I know I said wheels.
1: All right. Well, I guess the tape will show.
0: Exactly. Let the tape show. And if I said feet tomorrow, you can say, but if I said wheels, what are you going to do?
1: I'll call back and apologize.
0: All right. What's his name, Billy?
17: Justin.
0: Justin. Appreciate the call. What'd I say, Drew? I trust your memory usually.
3: I remember wheels, but Ryan, who's the bigger character in this situation, also agrees it was wheels.
26: Yeah, you said wheels.
0: See?
3: You're talking to Ryan, so he's vouching for you right there.
0: We'll look at the tape.
26: clean it up a little bit.
0: We're taping Cover Zero right after.
26: Go back to work.
3: We are. Too. Look forward to taping.
0: Who's next?
17: Corey.
0: Corey, go ahead, Corey.
4: Hey guys, just a great win. How many times, not just in the last 3 or 4 years, but in UK football history, do you spot two scores and you just want to turn the game off because you don't have the firepower? And then one thing that I don't think a lot of people are talking about on the two-point conversion, and I think Drew will get this more than you, Matt, is Shane Beamer walked out there with 11 Gamecocks, but it don't matter if you don't have a big willy. Am I right, boys?
0: Appreciate the call. That was awful.
3: See, Matt, I got that and you didn't. So you'll explain it to you.
0: I would never have. Do you been want able me to tell you what he was going for?
3: The video, I think he was making a reference.
0: You're probably right. Okay. The video of Shane Beamer. Have you seen the video of him watching it? Oh, it's kind of sad, isn't it? It's like he's staring there and he's like, yep, I'm fired.
26: At the moment he knows his job is over.
0: No, really. I mean, unfortunately, you don't see his face. It's from behind, but like you can just tell, like he stood there way too long not to have been contemplating, like, I'm fired.
3: It's not really a reaction. He just stands there staring off into the
0: plane. He knows. He's like, this is over. I'm done. I'm fired. And I don't like him, but I actually was like, well, that's a little sad, I guess. Also on that play, Ryan, if you watch Kenny Minchie, I mean, this is like what you want from your quarterback, right? Like he sees the open blitzer and tells CJ Baxter to take him, and it ended up being correct.
26: Dude, he is getting better every game. I mean, he is the quarterback we all hoped and dreamed he would be. And yeah, he's making plays now in what, just his fifth ever start in college that seasoned veterans can't make. He's making them now and making it look easy.
0: I mean, Phil, everybody, Drew's got to be pro Kenny Minchie now, right? I mean, I was from the beginning, but like, I feel like he's played really good and actually made very few mistakes.
3: To have 11 touchdowns and one interception with the schedule he's played as a first-time starter in the SEC, I don't think you can ask for much better from him. The two-point conversion where he tells Baxter to pick up the block, that is my single favorite Minchie moment of the year. Because, you know, we've seen him make throws. I like him as a passer. But that told me that he's got the IQ to not just lead, but to read a defense and make things happen. That picking up the block should be talked about just as much as anything we've seen this season.
0: Totally agree with you. Who's next?
17: Jeremy.
0: Jeremy. Go ahead, Jeremy.
6: I agree with the Virginia Tech thing. It's a scoring play. Don't know why it's not reviewed. Just like touchdowns.
0: Great point.
6: How high do we go with the goalposts before they're just so high they're out the top of the stadium?
0: That's a good question. I don't know. Somebody could probably say what realistically is the highest someone would kick it, but go ahead.
6: Right. And then on the two-point conversion when it was going on, I was like, this is the dumbest thing ever. Why kick the extra point and go to another overtime? And then when he scored the two-point, I was like, this is the greatest play call I've ever seen.
0: Yeah. I get why people think it's stupid, but again, I go back to the numbers I said earlier. If you assume when you go to the second overtime, since both teams get it, it's 50-50. If you think you have a better than 50% chance of making the two, then the numbers would say go for it. And clearly that's what Will Stein thought. So, I would have taken up for him even if he didn't get it. Be interesting to see, though, if he didn't, what the people reaction. But there were four games, like I said, there were four games in college football where that happened this week. And in all four, they went for it. So clearly that's the decision people think you should do. DraftKings, you can bet $5. You can win up to $200 in bonus bets from DraftKings. Promo code is KSR. Make sure to use the promo code when you go to DraftKings. Let's do the baseball tonight. White Sox and Guardians. White Sox are up 1-0 in the series. Who you got, Ryan?
26: White Sox, Colson Montgomery shortstop, Holland, Indiana, White Sox.
0: All right, Drew.
3: We'll go with the White Sox.
0: I'm going to go Guardians win tonight, Billy.
17: Guardians.
0: Yankees and the Rays. Yankees down 1-0. Ryan, they need it.
26: They're the wounded dog. I'll go Yankees.
0: Stop. By the way, he kept texting wounded dog. Didn't text it when the game was over, Drew.
3: Yeah, the wounded dog didn't work Saturday, so you're going with it here. I'll go with the Yankees as well, though, the wounded dogs.
0: Billy.
17: Rays all day, baby.
0: Is this a 5-game or a 7-game?
17: Five.
0: So this is five. So I'm going to say Yankees got to win. So they win. Thank you, folks, very much. We'll be here. I'll be here through Wednesday, then Friday. Where are we Friday?
26: Don Franklin on Richmond Road in Lexington.
0: Oh, we're in Lexington.
26: Yep.
0: Good. Don Franklin in Lexington. We appreciate you guys. Thank you very much. We will see you later. This is Kentucky Sports Radio.
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20: The Chicago White Sox lead their divisional playoff game at Cleveland 4-2, two outs, bottom of the eighth inning. Reliever Sean Burke has just allowed his first hit in 5 1/3, scoreless inning, 6 strikeouts. He's out. Pitching change. White Sox are leading on the road despite trailing 2-0 in the first today, trying to go up 2-0. Meanwhile, Tampa Bay tries to go up 2-0 in a best-of-5 division series, hosting the Yankees in a few minutes. Great pitching matchup. Freddie Peralta against Cam Schlittler of New York. The Monday Night Football matchup kicks off in 15 minutes, Atlanta at New Orleans. The Seattle Seahawks are signing running back Joe Mixon. Cardinals rookie running back Jeremiah Love is dealing with an ankle injury. Bengals wide receiver Ja'Marr Chase is in concussion protocol, and wide receiver T. Higgins is day-to-day with an adductor injury. The Ravens don't know yet if quarterback Lamar Jackson with his bad ankle can play Sunday night at Atlanta. I'm Steve DeSager.
8: One guy is happily divorced. One guy is happily married. One guy gets called daddy by his 3 beautiful daughters. Aww. One guy gets called daddy after a credit card approval. One guy won a state high school basketball championship. One guy only covered a state high school basketball championship. One guy's been inducted into 3 halls of fame. One guy has only mocked a hall. Does this seem weird to anybody else?
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7: Wow, Joe Adell almost hit a game-tying two-run home run. Kelvin, would that hit at the top?
0: Yeah, I mean, anywhere else.
7: Look at that.
0: Yeah, that's easily a home run. Just
7: hey.
0: Oh, for sure, MLB Bro of the Week. And you just tell me, nice dude, good dude.
7: Yeah, I got to know him a little, you know, with the Angels and the time spent with him. What is this?
13: He's been on the Inside the Parker podcast at least six times already.
0: Really?
7: Oh, yeah. Good
13: there's
7: job.
13: Only so many
0: hey,
13: interviews
0: hey,
13: he could do that's for both the website and the podcast. Okay. It was like, we got Joe Nadell again this week, Rob G.
7: But it hasn't been like, no, stop it. It's never been 3 weeks in a row. Oh, all right, shoot, it is the Odd Couple, Fox Sports Radio, and Rob G, just let's get to the comments and then we'll get into hour number two.